0: from Hollywood scripts to country songs. Luke Grimes is hanging with us tonight.
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2: When you were on the set of Yellowstone, did you hang out with Ryan Bingham much?
3: I did, yeah.
2: Did he give you any inspiration into getting into country, or were you already there?
3: Of course, he's a super inspiring guy. I mean, not directly through words, but, you know, I remember just sort of watching him do his thing has always been very inspiring to me. And he did say something at one point about, you know, he sort of simplified things in my head because I was in this thing. I'm like, man, I feel like an imposter. Or, you know, I obviously, like, I do this thing over here and people are going to be like, why is he doing this? And he goes, man, as long as the songs are good. I was like, wow, that's cool and simple and I can get behind that.
2: Yeah, and think about it. He came from doing songs to being on the screen, so.
3: Exactly right.
2: As long as the acting's good,
3: yeah,
2: right?
3: Yeah, exactly.
2: That goes both ways.
3: Exactly. He's as long as you're telling the truth in either capacity.
2: Right, 100%. Okay, so you've got influences from some of the greats. Cash, Waylon, Merle. What do you think those guys did back then that some of the artists today aren't catching on and doing?
3: Oh, man. I guess I'm hesitant to say, you know, talk about anybody lacking in anything. But I think the thing that they did that I try to emulate is they just made music that they liked.
2: Mm-hmm.
3: And it never felt like they were trying to hit a demographic or they weren't looking at some pie chart about what songs were working at the time and this is what we need to do or this is who we're aiming at. Just felt like they were making music for themselves.
2: Yeah.
3: And I think that's probably the better approach.
2: I think there's a lot of analytics that go into music these days.
3: Yes. Yeah. Well, yeah, and I get that. You know, if without the business side, then none of us would be able to do it at all.
2: That's
3: so
2: true.
3: It takes all kinds, right? But the thing that I always gravitated towards were the people that made things that they liked and didn't really care about the outcome. And it takes all kinds. Not everybody could or should do that. And that's fine. I mean, we need the tent poles, you know, we need the people who bring the people and put butts in seats so that we can open up for them or whatever, you know, we need all that.
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0: You know him as Casey Dutton from Yellowstone and Marshalls, but tonight you'll hear the songwriter behind the cowboy. 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
2: What was it like filming all of the family dinner scenes? I've always wondered about that. That's always been like a pivot point for me. Oh, here comes another family dinner.
3: I think it's any television show sort of has that sort of family dinner thing that they have to go back to. And it's just like it's part of a television show. And I think Taylor knew that he had to write those, but probably didn't want to. That's the feeling I got. So he's sort of the Beth in that situation. Like, okay. I'll write them, but I'm not going to like it kind of a thing. So it's just, you know, and it's always the worst thing to film because if you have that many people around a table, that's how many different setups you have to do.
2: Oh, right.
3: So it takes all day to film one of those dinner scenes. It's such a chore. I mean, we'd all rather be outside on horseback doing the fun stuff. Mm-hmm. You know, the dinner scenes are not very fun. So, but that's very reflected in the way that the Duttons had dinner, right?
2: There was the best dinners ever. Okay, so what's the one thing that people assume about you because of your character, Casey, that is absolutely wrong, not you in real life?
3: Well, I've never killed anybody.
2: Oh, there's that.
3: he ends up killing a lot of people. Yeah. So, yeah, I never had to do that. But there is a lot of Luke and Casey. I mean, that, you know, you have to, right? Because I'm starting with me and then having to, like, build him. So, but yeah, at this point, I've played him so long, it's like kind of chicken or the egg sometimes. I'm like, is this a Casey thing or a Luke thing? I don't even know anymore, you know?
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I had a chance to chat with Luke Grimes about working with Riley Green on Marshalls. I will let you hear what he had to say coming up next. Right now, Kane Brown. Here's Woman on Country Nights Live.

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0: Okay, so in Marshalls, we've got Riley Green making an appearance.
2: That's right, yep.
0: Have you had time to spend with him?
2: Oh, yeah. That all happened because we were writing a song here, and the song didn't turn out too good. But we, you know, it happens. Sometimes you get a good one. Sometimes you don't. But he had talked about wanting to act, and I, you know, sitting there, and that's when, like, Marshalls was starting to come together, and a little light bulb sort of went off, and I was like, hey, you should be on my show.
0: Right.
2: Brought it up to my showrunner now, and he loved the idea. I was a fan of Riley's, and we wrote him a part, and then we thought, great, this is happening, and then the network, you know, they don't really know the country music scene, so they weren't super aware of, like, how big of a deal Riley is. Mm-hmm. So they made him audition. Which I thought was really funny. I was like, you guys, you should not make this guy do this.
0: No, you should. You should. Actually.
2: So I was like, I'm not going to, like, make him do it alone. So he flew out to Utah and I did it with him.
0: Really?
2: Yeah. So there's somewhere out there, there's an audition tape with me and Riley.
0: That is priceless.
2: Yeah. And he did such a great job that he made it literally off the merit of how well he did.
0: He said that acting was a huge learning curve for him. Did you help him at all with any pointers?
2: I didn't really need to, honestly. He was a natural. I mean, there was a couple things. Like, there's just some technical stuff about, like, you know, there's a piece of tape on the ground. That's where you're supposed to stand. And the light's sort of over here. And the, you know, just technical stuff. But he picked that up real fast. He's a talented guy, man.
0: Yeah, he is.
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Godwin is going to be on the show with us real soon. It'll be nice to get to know him a little more in depth. Such a talented guy. Here he is with another talented guy. It's Luke Holmes. The song's called Better That Way.

Justin Moore doing really well, getting out of rehab, hitting the stage again. He is loving life. I believe we are all loving him for all of it. He is just such a down-to-earth, authentic human being. Appreciate him. Here's Time's Ticket on Country Night's

I asked Luke Grimes, yes, Casey Dutton from Yellowstone and Marshalls, about if he prefers acting or songwriting more. You know, he's a singer-songwriter. Got an album out right now, too, if you want to check that out. Find out what he had to say coming up in two songs. Here's Lainey Wilson's Things a Man Ought to Know.

0: A little rugged, a little reflective. Luke Grimes from Yellowstone and Marshalls is here with us.
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3: 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Both kind of the same goal at the end of the day. With the acting, it's like, open up, be vulnerable. Even though there's 200 people standing around and a bunch of cameras and a guy holding the microphone over your head and all this stuff, try to forget all that. Either forget it or allow it in, but still be open and vulnerable and real. And the point of acting, I think, is to just open yourself up and show people what's really going on inside of you. And you're playing pretend in a really, in the most honest way that you can. And I think songwriting is similar. You're sort of telling a story, but you're making it super personal, and it's coming from you. And the point is to sort of open up and be vulnerable and tell people the truth. Kind of the same thing.
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With Bev Rainey is how you find us on Instagram, Facebook, and TikTok. And you can see all kinds of videos of your favorite country stars getting to be on the show and hanging out and just having a good time. Like Keith Urban, here's Cop Car.

0: actor, musician, and storyteller. 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
0: What's the song that you heard that really made you want to start writing?
2: You remember that oldie song, oh, where could my baby? My dad used to sing that going around the house. And I loved the fact that it sounded so happy. But then when you really listen to what the guy is saying, it's the saddest song of all time. And it, I remember being a kid and going, like, how can my dad, like, sing in a little melody make me feel something so crazy? Mm-hmm. Like, the way that it could just make me go somewhere and picture a thing and feel a thing. And, I, like, even as a kid, I was like, that is a superpower, whatever that is. I love that.
0: What's one artist that you would be nervous to play a song for?
2: Stapleton. Yeah, like playing in front of him would, I mean, I remember there was like a CRS event or something where everybody had to get up and play an acoustic song, and he started the whole thing off, and I was like four people after him. And I was like, this feels crazy. Like, I should never be on the same stage as that person. He's like one of the greatest of all time to me. As a songwriter, as a singer, of course, he's got one of the greatest voices ever, and a guitar player, he just shreds, and I'm like, yeah, he made me very nervous. Following him was the dumbest thing I think I've ever done.
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I want to take a quick second and say a big happy birthday to my twin sister, Steph. I love you, girl. I love you. I love you. I love you. Only person I've known since before I was born, you know what I'm saying? Shane Prophet now. Long live country. Thanks for hanging with us on Country Nights Live. Hey.

Luke Grimes from Yellowstone and Marshalls. We're revisiting some conversation I had with him not that long ago. And coming up in 6 minutes, he's going to talk to us about the song he wrote for his son. It's John Morgan Now with Kid Myself.

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1: He's not only on the ranch, but also in the recording booth. 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
1: What's one word to describe Redbird?
3: I think Redbird's it. You know, there's a lot of meaning in the title. Mm-hmm. It took me a long time to figure out the title. There were a few things I kind of went through, but, you know, there was a song that didn't make it on the album that said, whenever I see a Redbird, I think of you. And the Redbird symbolizes in a lot of, like, you know, southern states, like a person that you've lost is coming back to visit you. And, you know, that person for me is all over this album. So Redbird was the word.
1: That's a good answer. What's one song you wish we'd written?
3: Oh, man. Well, I guess you could answer that two ways. One version of that would be Tennessee Whiskey, because I bet that song made a lot of money. Oh, my God. So you could live forever. You could feed families for generations off that song.
1: What is one hidden talent that nobody has any idea you have? Putting a baby to sleep, cooking.
3: Man, I'm not really good at a lot of things. And, you know, the anything I am good at, I try to do as much as possible. I think, I don't know. You're seeing it all, guys. This is all I got.
1: You put it all out
3: this
1: there.
3: Is all I got.
1: I love that. Luke Grimes, thank you so much. You are welcome to come on the show anytime you like.
3: Hey, thank you so much.
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It's coming up after Bailey Zimmerman. Here he is singing about that infamous Chevy Silverado.

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3: Thank you.
2: Which one is the most personal to you?
3: Help You Remember is probably one of the most personal, just for the fact that my uncle passed away of something called Lewy body dementia.
2: Yeah.
3: A couple years ago. And then right after that happened, we found out that my father-in-law, my wife's dad, has the exact same thing. And so we wrote this. So I just kind of had the idea for the song one night and called up my bass player, Tolly Kennedy, who, you know, writes a lot of stuff for us, and we write together. And I said, man, I got this song, and I don't really know how to write this. Is it what we normally do? But this is kind of the idea, and this is the title. And so we just kind of started working on it and kind of wrote it from a standpoint of, you know, more like a live like you were dying type thing, to try and, you know, tie it all in and make it something special, you know. And and it's funny, I've heard reviews on the song. A lot of people, well, this is a song about a relationship gone wrong. And I'm like, well, I mean, maybe if you look at it that way, but that's not what it was written about. So hopefully, you know, that message gets out there about what the song is really about, because I think there's a lot of people out there that are dealing with, whether it be dementia or Alzheimer's or any kind of stuff like that. When you're watching family members go through that, man, it's heartbreaking.
2: Yeah. If somebody is going through a heartbreak right now, which song would you tell them to listen to first off the album?
3: What's a little heartache gonna hurt? You know what I mean?
2: I love that song. I love that song.
3: Yeah. So, you know, I don't know. I think there's a way to do, like, you know, heartbreak songs to where they're not, you know, like, How Far Does a Goodbye Go? That's a heartbreak song that's like, you know, that one's tough on the heart. But there's other ones that are can kind of be a little more lighthearted, and it's like, man, you know, heartbreak ain't the end of the world. You know, you just, maybe for a minute, and then you kind of move on and you go to the next thing. So I think there's a way to look at it like that, too.
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Kenny Chesney recently said he loves women that love hard. 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I love that about him. I love women who love hard too. And men. Here's Carrie Young.

0: Tyler Hubbard talking a little about songs that connect.
1: I think it's just a little bit of intuition, a little bit of gut, but also just writing a lot. You know, I've been writing a lot of songs for 15 or 20 years at this point, and just being consistent and trying to always get better and trying to write with different writers that make you better. And I call that my first instrument, you know, really getting to be a songwriter. And so to have songs in my arsenal and get to kind of pick from when it's time to make a record, it really helps. And also having a great team to help you decipher between a good song and a great song.
0: We all know FGL is getting back together, probably going to hit the stage sometime in 2027. I can't wait for it. Here's Tyler Hubbard's Land.

0: Turn it up. Jason Aldean is hanging with us on the show.
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0: Talk to me about Don't Tell on Me, because when I first read the title, I didn't expect it to be you talking to yourself like that. I always thought, that's so brilliant, the way that's phrased.
2: Yeah, I thought that was a really cool song. I love it, you know, sense of this guy's going through it, you know, and he's just kind of having a, you know, heart to heart, really, you know, kind of talking to his heart, just going, hey, listen, don't, you know, I need you to, like, I know you're broken in half, but, like, you got to pull through tonight and don't let anybody know that that's how you're feeling and, you know, help me out here kind of thing. So it's literally having a heart-to-heart with himself.
0: I love that. Okay, Easy or Gone. We finally got Brittany on a song with you, and it's not a love song.
2: Yeah, another change up for, you know, and I always figure, you know, people have been kind of asking if we were ever going to do a song together, and I knew that was going to happen at some point. You know, I think a lot of times for me, it's always about finding the right thing. I don't ever want to feel like I'm forcing something to happen. So when the song comes in and it's something that I felt like, you know, just would work for what she, you know, I mean, I've listened to her sing for the last however long we've been together, 14 years almost. Yeah. And so, you know, I knew she's a great singer, but I wanted to find something that really allowed her to kind of do her thing. And so I think people always kind of thought that would be like this big love song ballad thing, you know, and it's like, again, switch it up, and I like the heartache songs better, so.
0: Is she going to be popping on stage with you during tour?
2: Yeah, I think so. I mean, I think that's part of the plan, you know, especially in the summer. Right now, our kids are in school, and, you know, she's momming at home a lot and kind of got her own stuff going on. She just launched her perfume brand like a couple weeks ago that she's been working a couple years on. Yeah.
0: What's it called?
2: Veda.
0: Okay.
2: V-A-D-A. And so she's been working on it for a couple years, finally launched that. So she's pretty busy herself, but I think this summer when the kids are out of school, she'll probably be on the road a little more, and I probably expect to see her on stage making an appearance here or there. So depending on the show, we'll see.
0: That'll be great.
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birthday wishes tonight. I really, really appreciate it. You guys are too kind. I'll see you again tomorrow at 7 o'clock. But before I go, I want to play you this one. It's my motto today. Love and life again. Here's Ella Langley.

Good morning, good evening, whatever time of day it is for you. Always happy that you are here. My name is Justin. This is the Overnight Ride. The clips, they keep on clipping and they keep popping up on my feed of Tyler Hubbard at multiple shows saying next year, whole bunch of shows with Florida Georgia Line. We are welcoming an FGL summer. T-Hubs, 5'9" on the Overnight Ride.

0: The human body, truly incredible. It can do incredible things. My name's Justin. It's the Overnight Ride. Whether it be athletic feats, healing itself, giving new life, or warming up your Whataburger. So the other day, I happened to be invited to Corey Kent's listening party for his brand new album, Heartland Rock and Roll. Let me tell you, the album is great. He performed, and at these parties, the artists usually give you things that they love. And he loves Whataburger. And they had boxes, upon boxes of burgers to eat before he performed. You never want to have too little food. So the people putting the party on obviously ordered a whole bunch of Whataburger, and I've never had it before. So I had one burger, was still hungry. I said, I'll grab one on the way out because it looks like there's a lot left. Well, the people that put on the party said, take at least three. So I took at least three. And this is where I don't get the cargo pants and cargo short hate, because I was able to store these burgers very discreetly within my pants. I jump in the Uber, come back to the radio station. I jump in my car to go home. I am now hungry again. I pull out a burger kept warm by my body. We don't need fancy air fryers or microwaves. The human body provides a way to heat up your leftover Whataburgers.
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I wouldn't say it was totally undercover, but Tyler Nance, who he's opening up for Gavin Adcock. So he went out into the crowd. He found a dog in a cowboy outfit, asked the people, hey, can I interview your dog? And he asked the dog and the people who they're most excited to see. And he said, Tyler Nance, Gavin Adcock. Then he goes, I'm Tyler Nance. And they freaked out. Keeps me sane on the overnight ride.

Love the song so much. You had to wait 8 months to finally get it. I'm Justin. It's the Overnight Ride. Talking about the new one from Dylan Scott called Dear Big City. Was on hold by Jelly Roll. The backup was Drew Baldridge. So Dylan found out who the songwriters were. He just would hit them up for months upon months. Seeing if the song got cut 8 months later. Got the opportunity. And we have it now. It's Dear Big City on the Overnight Ride. Dear Big

0: update for my fellow Ella fellas out there. My name's Justin. This is the Overnight Ride. We do know there is a official Ella Fella shirt on her website. Looks like a hat. Maybe coming soon. Has been spotted floating around concerts. But one person has joined the Ella Fella fan club, and that would be Dr. Seuss. It's not Mad Libs. It's real. The official Dr. Seuss Instagram account posted a picture of the Choosin' Texas single art with the Cat in the Hat in the front seat of the convertible. And it said, Susan, Texas. So something's going to come out of this. We have an Ella Langley beer, an Ella Langley energy drink, and maybe an Ella Langley Dr. Seuss crossover.
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0: Riley Green thinks you drunk on the overnight ride. 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

My name is Justin. This is the Overnight Ride. Housekeeping once again. Stella Lefty will be on the show tomorrow. Over the next couple weeks, we got Carly Pierce. We got Kane Brown. And just found out Kenny Chesney will be returning to the show. Blake Shelton, God's Country on the Overnight Ride.

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it's showing both sides of being a country star. My name's Justin. This is The Overnight Ride. Last week, played for 8,000 people on Tuesday, blowing out his truck bed with a leaf blower. Living both lives. Shane Proffitt, long live country on The Overnight Ride.

0: Pony Girls once again in a war. My name's Justin. This is the Overnight Ride. Last week it was for the Megan Maroney Raising Cane's Pink Cup, the cheaper version, correct?
1: Yes, because I'm balling on a budget.
0: And some girls wanted to fight you and you got it.
1: Yep, and you snooze, you lose.
0: And if you missed it, she had to hide in the corner and then run out of the restaurant so the girls wouldn't fight her. Because they were giving you dirty looks.
1: They were. I have picture proof.
0: Now, this week you went to war for something else. What was it?
1: I went to Target like every white girl does, and I got the Alani Nu potion pack or whatever.
0: Okay, Alani Nu is an energy drink. Mm-hmm. Megan Maroney actually has a collaboration with them, which is funny.
1: Yes, pink slush, but...
0: What's in the pack?
1: It's like an apple and then witch's brew.
0: Okay, witch's brew is fall flavored?
1: Yeah, it's like a caramel apple like those like lollipops used to have.
0: And they have 200 milligrams of caffeine.
1: Yeah, that's why I'm bouncing off the wall still so late right now.
0: So, what happened with the war?
1: Well, I went into Target. I was looking for the pack. I didn't find it. I was checking out. This old man behind me had the pack. I didn't want to ask where he found it so other little girlies couldn't find it. So I left, pretended like I was leaving, came back inside the store, walked around, found it, checked out, dipped.
0: So you went out. You reset the portal, basically. You walked out of Target, went back in. Mm-hmm. Did they, like, restock it or something?
1: They had to have. Some girl had 10 in her cart.
0: 10?
1: 10.
0: How many come in a pack?
1: 12.
0: So that's 120 drinks. That's 3 months worth of drinks if you have one a day.
1: Well, someone on eBay is trying to sell it for $96, so.
0: So that's two things you bought in the last week. The cups from Raising Cane's and the Alani Nu energy drinks that are being sold on eBay.
1: Yeah, so I'm sitting on a gold mine.
0: Yeah, I don't know what you're doing.
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4: Bows his head, bends his knee, only asks for what he needs. Jesus listens.

My name's Justin. It is the Overnight Ride. As always, connect with me, Justin Off Air, on Instagram and see my really bad Carly Pierce photo. It's not great. I'm embarrassed.

Just a whole lot happening. I'm Justin. It's the Overnight Ride. There's a tour announcement, a massive one. Looks like coming up at 7 a.m. More info on that in a few. And on Sunday, MacArthurLegacy.com launches. It's Hardy, Eric Church, Morgan Wallen, Tim McGraw with MacArthur.

0: We will know at 7 a.m. where Luke Combs is touring. I'm Justin. It is the Overnight Ride. That teaser, that countdown, ends at 7 a.m. today. It was not trading cards. I was wrong. I was so sure. But it looks like the My Kind of Saturday Night Tour may be extending. Detroit, Pittsburgh, San Diego, Philadelphia, Kansas City, Boise State. I'm missing a few in there. Minnesota look to be some of the venues that Luke Combs will be going to at some point. I'm guessing it's going to be next summer, might start in the spring. He was also in Europe, and it is European tour, saying, I'll see you next year. So it looks like possibly in a couple hours we will know if, when, how, with who Luke Combs will be touring. Return to Philadelphia. I will be flying home.
1: 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Second and third shifters, we are here for you. 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

My name's Justin. This is the Over and I Ride. Just got a text a couple hours ago. Kenny Chesney will be returning to the show very, very soon. My first day here, they're like, hey, can you go interview Kenny Chesney tomorrow? I freaked out. I'll probably still freak out again. Here's Carry On.

Lauren Elena playing a joke on Scotty McCreary. They were doing an outfit check, and she decided to make up all the brands that she was wearing. She said her jewelry was from Bling Bling Shabling Bling, and her heels were the higher the heels, the closer to God. Scotty McCreary was very suspect, but he went along with it. Good sport. Lauren Elena, Chase Matthew, All My Exes on the Overnight Ride. Another.

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1: Speaking of Chevy Silverados, it is that time of year when the list of the best and worst drivers comes across my desk. My name's Justin. This is the Overnight Ride, the yearly list from Consumer Affairs. Bad driving. What do they take into account? People driving into one-way traffic, speeding, people who don't yield in proper turns, recklessly changing lanes, tailgating. They condense all of this stuff and they put it into a list. And the worst place to drive in America, the worst drivers, Waterbury, Connecticut. So they have the best driver list as well. Salinas, California is number one. Let's just go to the worst because that's fun. Out of the 50, Nashville, where I live, 40, Omaha, 41, Detroit, 47. Here's what I want to say. The worst drivers in America are wherever you are right now. Because everybody that isn't you is a worse driver than you. It does not matter where you're at. You will get frustrated in traffic. That is why this list kind of becomes irrelevant. The worst drivers in America are where you are. Because they don't drive like you. That's it. Like, you might think I'm a bad driver. I think I'm the best driver. Does that make sense? Wherever you are the worst drivers.
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3: 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Thank you for being part of our family. The Overnight Ride will be right back.
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Stella Lefty in Boston on the overnight ride. She will be on the show tomorrow, and in a couple hours, we'll get confirmation on this. Now, Luke Combs has been teasing something for a couple days. I thought we were getting Luke trading cards. Apparently, supposedly, allegedly, we're getting another tour. So these are all alleged, but these Instagram accounts posted the Luke Combs logo. Looks like he'll be in Minneapolis, Pittsburgh, Detroit, Philly, Dallas, Kansas City, Boise, Idaho, and San Diego. Again, these are just speculations. We'll know at 8 a.m. Central, so a few hours away. Another Luke summer may be on the way. Be by you on the overnight ride.

My name is Justin. This is the Overnight Ride. Cole Swindell this past weekend celebrating the first birthday of his daughter, Rainey. And he did say his family says they see his late father in her eyes, making this one that much more special. It's Cole, Girl Dad, on the Overnight Ride.

0: back. You post on Facebook Marketplace, who shows up to buy your crap? Riley Green. My name's Justin. It's the Overnight Ride. I mean, most of the stuff on Facebook Marketplace kind of crappy. Gibson J45 guitar is not. Shane Allen, Panama City Beach, Florida, put his guitar up on Facebook Marketplace. Said he didn't really want to sell it, but he figured he would throw it up on Facebook Marketplace. Agreed to meet the buyer, and Riley Green showed up and bought the guitar, which leads me to think that Riley Green does have an alias on Facebook Marketplace as to not give himself away. Like, Chase Matthews always on Facebook Marketplace. So are the Brothers Osborne. So they all have burner Facebooks. That would make the most sense. Yeah, but Riley Green showed up, I guess, in a parking lot, bought a guitar, and you may see it on stage soon.
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1: 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If you play hard and you play the game right, nobody really gets on you. 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Just play the game one way. You hit a ball in the gap, run. Boom, coming in hot.
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From the mind of Parker McCollum, he always posts these across his social media platforms. We discuss them and we ponder them. He posted, I don't know how to explain this, but Thursday, October, and 8 p.m. are all the same. Is that a feeling? I kind of get it, but I do not know how to describe it. It's Parker McCollum, killing me on the overnight ride.

just a few hours away, we will know where Luke Combs is touring in what I assume will be 2027, the summer of 2027. Boise, Denver, Detroit, Philadelphia seem to be the rumored spots. We will know at 8 a.m. Central Time, so 7 a.m. Eastern. Charles Wesley Godwin, Luke Combs. Here's Better That Way. Oh, boo.

0: This apartment doesn't seem too bad. I'm kind of jealous of the guy. My name's Justin. It's the Overnight Ride. Besides the fact that he got paid to do this. But out in L.A., there was a guy living in a billboard. Netflix built a little house on a billboard. And he lived in it for 3 days. He did have air conditioning. I did do some investigating because it'd probably get hot up there. It's like living in a billboard. Not bad. It's not a big place, so it's not hard to keep it clean. You have the perfect perspective to check out traffic, right? You're a billboard by a highway. You have to come and go. You know when you can leave. And people watching. Because people are showing up. You're living in a billboard. People are showing up to see what the heck's going on. Like, I only go to the mall to people watch. Living in a billboard, people watching. Oh, I'm getting chills. I'm so jealous of this guy.
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My name's Justin. This is the Overnight Ride. Can always connect another way. Justin Off Air on Instagram. New now from Trey Penley, Family Man on the Overnight Ride.

Brooks and Dunn would make sense. I'm Justin. It's the Overnight Ride. Dan and Shay still fielding guesses who the guest and mystery collaborators are on their brand new album, Young, on a song called The Old Guys. Why would Brooks and Dunn make sense? Well, they're on the new Riley Green album. They're also on the debut album of Zach John King. So that'd be three albums Brooks and Dunn are on over the next, 4 weeks. Dan and Shay and Say So.

Talked about Brooks and Dunn about two songs ago. I just want to say we may hear the Brooks and Dunn Zach John King collaboration before his debut album comes out on August 20th. Looks like surprise drop is on the way. Zach John King, Get to Drinking on the Overnight Ride.

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I have a theory. My name's Justin. This is the Overnight Ride. I have no inside info. I'm just speculating here. A couple hours, we get a Luke Combs tour announcement, which is very early. Feels like we get the announcements in the fall. Is he getting ahead of things? Are we getting a Florida Georgia Line announcement soon? Maybe a Morgan Wallen one? I don't know. Luke, rethink something on the Overnight Ride. Hold up.

Russell Dickerson has memed himself. The video of him falling off a speaker at a recent show has gone mega viral. And he keeps putting the video to "I Keep On Falling," "Free Falling." The guy's memeing himself. I respect it. It's RD.

0: There's one thing I've learned in life, and we all know this. Don't mess with somebody's favorite soda. My name's Justin. This is the Overnight Ride. 7-Up's doing that. They're reducing the lemon flavor for a more lime-forward taste in response to younger drinkers' thirst for citrus flavors. So if you love 7-Up, too bad. They are changing the recipe. Although you don't really hear much about 7-Up. I hear 7-Up, I think of Heads Up 7-Up, the little game you used to play in school. But I do have a love for 7-Up because of this one moment in my life. Thank you to my great-grandmother, who is no longer with us. We would go to the Cherry Hill Mall all the time, and she buys a present almost every time. She bought me a 7-Up shirt one time, and the shirt said, make 7-Up yours. The front of the shirt said, make 7. You can guess what the back said. Well, her daughter, my grandmother, saw the shirt and freaked out. And since that day, 7-Up has been one of my favorite sodas.
1: 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The Overnight Ride will be right back.
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by now on the overnight ride, a couple hours away from the Luke Combs tour announcement, which seems early. So maybe we're getting a Morgan and FGL one sooner than later. I'm just hoping for all this so I can plan ahead and have something to look forward to.

did get a chance to listen to the brand new Corey Kent album, Heartland Rock and Roll, out next month. The first track is called Motorbike. It's insane. I'm so excited for you to hear it. Right now, Corey Kent, This Heart on the Overnight Ride.

0: Tucker Wetmore's social media comment of the night comes from Reese, a picture of Tucker in his bathing suit on a pool float. Reese says, bro, my grandma's on this app. Reese, does your grandma follow Tucker Wetmore on Instagram? Brunette on the overnight ride.
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2: So apparently, there's a 74-year-old woman who allegedly spent $1,840 on drinks aboard a Carnival cruise by charging everything to a cabin number she overheard at a breakfast buffet. Reportedly, she enjoyed 31 frozen daiquiris in the span of a six-day cruise, bought four different rounds for strangers, told bartenders the cabin belonged to her nephew, tipped really well, which drew attention and made things worse.
3: Oh, that's awful.
2: And apparently spent some time when they busted her in the brig on the ship for doing this. Now, keep in mind,
3: should have made her walk the plank.
4: Yeah.
2: Keep in mind, your undoing was probably because, you know, there are cameras everywhere on cruise ships. And they probably figured out what was going on when they checked the cameras for the purchases. And this is why, either at a hotel, anywhere you go where you're able to charge for a room number, don't be too loud. But in a bar, though, we get drunk and loud.
4: Well, I always think about this when I go to the bar and they're like, you order a drink and they say, hey, do you want us to open up a tab? And then you give the last name. What's stopping the person next to me once I walk away? They wait a couple minutes. Mm-hmm. Hey, can you put this drink under my tab? Oh, yeah, the last name's Taylor.
2: Yep.
3: Yeah.
4: What's stopping them? Because half the time, I'm going to be honest with you, I don't check when I close out. I don't really check to see, oh, yeah, like, this was all my drinks. Because every now and then I'll have, like, a friend, or if I'm out with my husband, like, we'll be like, oh, yeah, we have a tab open up there. Like, you can just put it on our tab. So I don't check and count to make sure, like, oh, yeah, these are all of our orders. Like, maybe some rando could have just slipped a drink in there.
3: Yeah.
2: You never know. And also, what's to stop somebody, too? Because there's something about being drunk and all of a sudden you get this knowledge and you're able to pull things off. What's to stop somebody from just guessing on popular American last names, getting the room number and just, yeah, put it on my tab. Room 1002. What's the last name? Smith.
4: Yeah.
2: I'm not seeing a Smith. Johnson. No. Williams. No. Nope.
4: It's got to be one of those.
2: I'm sorry. Jones. Yes, that's the one. Jones. Perfect. Jones. Keep it going.
3: Yeah, that's that wouldn't work. I think after the first or second one, they'd be like, okay, buddy, this is not yours.
2: It's so convenient to do that, but I don't ever. I just get my credit card and just pay it. Plus, I never like opening a tab. I pay per drink, which I know is really annoying for the server, but yeah. I don't like leaving it there because I know. We've talked about this, after a certain level of intoxication, especially at a hotel bar where I can just go upstairs and go to bed, I'll just wander after a while, and I've left tabs open.
4: Yeah, it can get dangerous.
2: Oh, I know.
3: Yeah, I feel the same way. I don't like to, I mean, I knew Lauren and I were going to be there, and we were going to have a couple of drinks, so it was no big deal, but we were also sitting right there at the bar.
4: That's different.
3: That is different. I'm not going to just walk away and just say, I'll just leave my tab up. Not doing that.
2: Speaking of the bar that we were at Thursday night, Lauren, I didn't tell you, Lauren gave me, did you hear the story, Dallas? She decided that she was a bit too, she knew when to say when.
4: Yeah.
2: And she had to fly out the next day early. She handed me, she'd had two sips of her espresso martini and handed it to me.
3: Is that when you had eight of those things? Because I almost fell over when I read that text.
2: Six espresso martinis. Do you know what happened? Somebody saw me drinking yours and bought me one said, oh, you like that? Here, I'm going to buy you. And they bought me one, which is really nice. I just drank it to be polite, even though you'd handed me. And then two other girls said, I'm way too obliterated. Drink my espresso martini. You like that. And
3: so
2: I was
3: drinking. You got three drinks.
2: But here's the thing. I was drinking these strangers' espresso martini.
4: You must have been just up all night. So jittery, the amount of caffeine you had.
2: I could not sleep that night. And then woke up at 7 in the morning like it was nothing and went to bed at 3.
4: Okay. That's what always happens to me when I go out drinking like that, too.
3: That's when that one right over there, little Lauren.
4: What?
3: She came. So we go in there. She's like, I'm so tired. I cannot wait to lay my head down. This after we left, after we met the guy that worked for Amazon.
4: Okay, yes.
3: I said, okay, well, I said, I'm going to go on up to the room, take me a shower and lay down. I said, because I'm exhausted. And she came up and she's like, oh, yeah. And she's doing some stuff around the room. And then she turns over and looks at me and she goes, I'm going to go back down to the bar for a couple hours.
4: Well, I got a text from a friend. I got a text from a friend that she was now down at the bar, and I realized I had a moment where I was like, YOLO. Like, you know what? Like, I'm never going to be in Cleveland again or seeing these people. I might as well go down to the hotel bar for a drink or two.
3: I was dying. She walked out of the room, and I just laid in bed and cackled.
4: And when I came back into the room, maybe 2 hours later?
3: Yeah.
4: You were in the same spot, just in bed, on your phone, watching TV.
3: I was laughing.
4: All

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1: If you bought a bunch of stuff and you're checking out, I'm not talking about self-checkout, but there's a live person there doing the checkout, and all of a sudden you notice, because you've kept a mental tally of how much you're spending on everything as you were buying it, like a lot of us do, would you say anything if you knew or even saw that when that cashier went to scan something, it either didn't scan or she left something out or the number was way off? Would you say anything, even if it meant that it would be a benefit to you, you'd save a bunch of money if you just kind of paid the 50% or whatever instead of the entire amount because they were the one who made the mistake? Would you see that as a, well, good for me, or do you see it as an ill-gotten gain? If you're Dallas, of course you did the right thing.
2: Yeah, I would never be able to do something like that. I was just at my local Ace Hardware the other day. And
1: with the helpful hardware folks.
2: Yes. Yeah. And I was checking out, and the lady that's always, she's so nice because I'm in there all the time. And I'd bought a gallon of paint and a paintbrush and a couple other things. And then I went, they have this one section that's kind of like a boutique, and they yeah. have really cute little handbags and stuff. And I bought this cute little handbag with a matching wallet.
1: Oh, by the way, forget Bitcoin. How much was that 1 gallon of paint?
2: $85.
1: I'm telling you.
3: Big right. paint. Big, what's going
1: big,
3: on?
1: Big yeah. paint is after
2: this
1: us.
2: This was big Benjamin Moore.
1: Big bad.
3: Benji had gotten too big these days.
2: Wow.
3: How much more does he need?
2: No kidding. But anyways, I checked out and she rang me up and I thought, I kind of stepped aside because there was a guy behind me and I looked at the receipt. I was like, that doesn't sound right. That's not enough because that little bag that I bought was $60. And
1: if you just joined us, that little bag she bought.
2: Handbag. Uh-huh. Handbag with a matching wallet. Anyways, I turned around and I went, you didn't charge me for this. And she said, oh my goodness, I didn't thank you so much. She was so grateful because, first of all, her drawer would have come up short,
3: yeah.
2: which she didn't want that. And then the lady that has that area in the store, then, you know, she would have been out a purse. So, but, you know, you all know how I am about ill-gotten gains. I can't handle that.
1: Probably when I was 18 or 19, I would have looked both ways and said thank you and would have walked out. But now, as a parent, I think about that single mom. And I think about how she, at the end of the day, was excited to go and maybe treat her kids to Chuck E. Cheese. But then her manager said, hey, Marissa, your drawer came up about $91 short, and yeah. I'm sorry, but I know it's a mistake, and every once we're all entitled to make mistakes, but I'm going to have to take this out. And she goes home, and her kids are so excited, and she opens up a can of Dinty Moore beef stew, and her kids, yep. Mom, Chuck E. Cheese.
3: We kids, can't go to the mouse today.
2: Nope, no Chucky.
1: We can't go. Mommy made a mistake, and I wasn't careful, and yeah. I want you to understand that it's tough sometimes, but
2: we're going to have the mouse in the house.
1: We're going to have to eat at home. But what about Chuck E. Cheese? Mom, why didn't you count the money right?
3: We have Chuck E. Cheese at home.
1: Mommy, wouldn't that person who walked away, wouldn't they notice and wouldn't they come back with the money? Sometimes people are awful, honey, and that means we can't go to Chuck E. Cheese because people are mean. And paint's very expensive these days. That's why I won't do it.
3: I just got sad as if that was a real
1: know,
3: thing
1: that's
3: that happened.
1: Why.
3: Oh, that's why
1: I think about the person.
3: Yeah.
2: And yes.
3: I'm in the same boat as you. When I was younger, I probably just would have been like, haha, like I got away with it. And like, you know, more money for me. You should have made that mistake. But as I've gotten.
1: What's your sad scenario? Go ahead. Go, please, Lauren, go.
3: But as I've gotten older, you know, I really was going to. The single mom working behind the counter.
1: She's also a single mom. Okay.
3: Yes, another single mom.
2: Let's make it a single dad.
3: Okay, single dad working behind the counter. You know, I was gonna take my kids to the game tonight. I was gonna go buy them some tickets, and we were gonna get some last minute tickets. And you know, our team's in town, and they've really been wanting to see it.
1: Yep, I like
3: but
1: that.
3: But somebody walked out of the store with something, and I made a mistake at work, and the cash wasn't there, and I had to pay up for their mistake.
1: I like that. You want me to lighten it up a little bit? What about that person? She was so excited to go on vacation and she was going to get a Brazilian done. And now she can't spend that money because the $81 has to come out of her drawer.
2: Honey.
1: So yes.
2: I would have told her, don't get that Brazilian because that's going to hurt.
3: Yeah, it is.
1: So now
3: I can get you a razor and some shaving cream
2: exactly,
3: and you're going to be all good.
1: Now she's wearing
2: get you some Harry's.
1: Now she's wearing the one piece with a skirt because you weren't honest about the paint or the purse or whatever the hell.
3: I say, girl, come here. I got some duct tape. Just hold still.
2: Because that's about what it sounds yeah. hey, feels like.
1: Lauren's going to do conversion van waxing.
2: Hey, speaking of, we're going to have to wax that, you know.
3: Oh, yeah, what's going on there?
1: Okay. Dallas is talking about, I have this, oh, where, is it still there? It's still there.
2: Well, I
1: have
2: this thing. It's still there.
1: I know, I hate it. By the way, I hate this. I've got this thing that my doctor's making me wear on my left boob that is keeping track of, we're waiting to see if my heart goes into AFib because it happened a couple times and it's randomly will happen. So we're keeping up on it, but I got to wear this thing, but because I'm Chewbacca, it won't stay on my skin. And Dallas wants, the doctor said, if it doesn't stick, you're going to have to shave it. And Dallas said, you're not going to do it. I'm going to
2: do it. Let me do it.
1: You want to do it tomorrow?
2: Yeah, because it's probably not getting a good reading.
1: Every time I check that phone.
2: Yeah.
1: They gave me a phone, a second phone, a drug dealer phone. Let's see if it's, hold on.
2: And he actually said that to the nurse. She did not.
1: Sensors detached from body. I bet you the whole morning.
2: It's the hair. Oh, yeah, Lord. Get me a razor. I need to shave it now.
3: Dallas, bring in your razors and your shaving cream, and we'll do some little aftercare oil on it, too.
2: Yeah.
3: You'll be good.
1: Kids, we can't go to Chuck E. Cheese because I'm bleeding from my nipple. Because Dallas was aggressive with her straight razor.
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4: Do women chafe? Because I think I'm chafing.
5: She's got five balls and she doesn't know how they got there.
6: Now, does it only work if you sniff it? Could I eat it?
7: Kincaid in Dallas.
8: Not either.
5: Did you take your top off?
9: No, earlier I did by myself, but not around you yet. That's later. Good morning and welcome. It's Thursday. It's the 13th. Oh, this is so sad when you've got those who love Friday the 13th. When it's Thursday, it's so close, but no dice for you.
5: Yeah.
9: Friday the 13th, lovers. Sorry about that. Good morning and welcome to the day. It's Kincaid in Dallas. This is so dumb. May I present to you, and please remind me, one of you has to remind me when I go out to my car later that I've got to fix this. For the past 4 days, there's been something rattling and squeaking, and the sound is, it's not my car, it's something coming from the back seat.
6: Okay.
9: There's something one of the kids must have thrown back there or something. And it's been annoying me, and I don't realize till I go past 40 miles an hour. That's when I hear it.
6: Okay.
9: And then I always say when I'm driving, I've got to fix this, got to fix this. And then I get to my destination and I'm like, so, you know.
6: You just forget. Yeah.
9: I forget. So we're on day 4 of this. So again, this morning, I get the car and I'm driving. Oh, I got to get that thing.
6: Let's go down and find the squeak.
5: Yeah, let's go see what it is.
9: I need a clean version of that for Marcus. What, Lauren?
6: Let's go down and find the squeak.
9: Okay, perfect. Thank you. Say that, Marcus, first one on the show. But yes.
5: The squeak's in his back end.
9: How dare you? How dare you? No.
6: There's not much rattling around back there.
9: Excuse me.
5: No, up there. No.
9: Excuse me. Excuse you. How dare you? It's so early. No, so I'm going to go. You know what? I will. During the commercials later, I'm going to go find the squeak.
6: All right,
9: it's
6: let's
9: very
6: do it.
9: Nice. I'll go find the squeak in my car. How are you, Dallas?
5: I am fantastic. Happy as a squirrel with a big nut.
6: Love that.
9: That squirrel should have that looked at. How are you, Lauren?
6: I'm great.
9: Good.
6: Tell me if you guys have ever done this. Yesterday, we went for a walk, Clay and I, and we went into this new restaurant that we had just opened up, heard about it, heard it was really great. It's like a ramen Thai type of place.
9: Ramen Thai?
6: Like Thai, Thai. Okay.
9: Did you say
6: Thai?
9: I've never heard Thai pronounced Thai.
6: I've heard some people, like,
9: really?
6: they do the thick like the TH, like the thigh.
9: Okay, is that the authentic way of saying it? Okay.
6: I don't know, maybe. Anyway, so we go
9: where do I get my ramen thighs?
5: Let's talk noodles.
6: We go in there and they hand us the menu because we wanted to make sure that we like what they're serving first. Uh-huh. And we're looking it over and there's nothing that we really like because they were trying to make everything way more complicated and funky than it needed to be. And the whole time the hostess is just staring at us while we're looking at the menu and we didn't want to just eat there to eat. So we looked at each other and we're like, I think we're actually like, we're going to go. We're going to try somewhere else.
9: Good.
6: And they looked very annoyed and upset with
9: us. You know
6: what? But that's always so awkward when you're like, hey, sorry, actually, we don't want to eat at your place.
5: Right.
6: Bye.
5: But if you don't see something on the menu, I'm not going to come in and sit down just to appease you.
6: Have you ever just sat down, though, because you're like, well, I'm already here and I don't want to make a scene and make them feel bad by leaving. So I'm just going to stay here and order something.
5: No.
6: I feel like that's something you would do, Kincaid.
9: Absolutely. I've done that both ways where I have gone into a restaurant and we looked at the menu like, there's nothing that looks good here. I'm sorry to say. And so what I've done is I'll grab my phone and go, oh gosh, the timing's awful. Oh, I'm so sorry. Family emergency. I've actually left $5 for their trouble on the table.
5: Oh my Lord.
9: Because they just brought out waters or whatever. And I'm like, here, I'm so sorry. Here, we got to go as the babysitters of a violently ill or something like that. And we've gotten up and left. But I've also done the same thing too, where I've muddled through it and it's been awful. It's never worth staying there. That's why all restaurants need to have their menu on the outside as you walk in.
6: I agree.
9: So you can peruse.
5: I'm not putting anything in my mouth that doesn't make me go, this is delicious. You know what I'm saying?
9: That.
6: Yeah, life's too short.
9: It is.
6: Yes.
5: I love those restaurants that have their menus posted in a window.
6: Like
5: I love that.
6: That's what we need.
9: That.
6: Every restaurant needs that.
5: Everybody needs to do that.
9: Message. It's not Friday the 13th. It's Thursday the 13th. That's what I said. I said we were so close.
5: Yeah.
9: You're
5: saying people are sad that love Friday the 13th.
9: That we were so close.
5: We're so close, but we just didn't get there.
9: They were busy trying to figure out if they should leave the restaurant. I understand.
6: Yeah.
9: But no, I'm with you. Leave, go. I'm sorry they were annoyed, but you know what? You're not going to go back there anyway.
6: No, exactly.
5: And you're never going to go back.
6: We just went right next door to the little Mexican place, got some tacos, got some chips and salsa, and called it a night.
5: Exactly.
9: Sorry, I'm not going to. No thighs tonight.
6: Yep, nope, no noodles for us.
9: Oh, thigh noodles. Good morning and welcome to Thursday, August 13th.

0: Thank you for waking up with us, Kincaid and Dallas, New Country 101.5. In just moments, you're going to hear about the celebrities and what they're doing with Dallas.
1: Y'all aren't going to believe what Riley Green is doing. He does something I do all the time. I never would have thought that he and I would have this in common.
0: He freaks people out in hallways by scaring them every morning?
1: Well, he may do that. I don't know. But that's not what I'm talking about. But I'll tell you what I'm talking about coming up.

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0: He keeps selling tickets. He keeps adding dates. Garth now has announced the fourth city on his upcoming arena tour, Washington, D.C. He's going to be at the Capital One Arena on September 18th and 19th. Tickets go on sale Friday the 21st. My guess is it's probably going to sell out. He's going to add more in Washington. So.
4: Yep.
0: It's so funny how he's just doing it. Like, okay, well, we got this one. Now let's maybe go here. Let's go here.
4: Maybe he's scared of blue dot fever. And he's seeing like, okay, this one sold out. I don't have the blue dot fever. So I'll add another one.
0: Yeah.
5: Interesting.
0: Yeah,
5: no, I think wherever he goes, people will just line up. So
4: yeah, I agree.
0: I think so too. Exactly. All right, Riley Green, just like us, just like me, he loves Facebook Marketplace, and he does some shopping on Facebook Marketplace. He bought a Gibson J45 acoustic guitar from someone. He even met up with the seller in person. I don't know how much money he paid for it, but the seller posted a photo with Riley and said, "Quote: When I saw that he was the one buying it, it made me feel really good about selling it."
4: Aww,
0: you know,
4: good.
0: He's like, I know it's going to go to a good home. He said, I hope to see him throwing the picks, you know.
5: Oh, yeah. Not the guitar.
0: Yeah. So, you know, having it on stage, throwing out some guitar picks. So.
4: That's the best feeling, knowing your purchase or what you're sold is actually going to go to somebody that's going to use it. Like, I sold my bike yesterday to this woman who told me that she's moving to a beach town and that she's going to ride it every day back and forth to work.
0: Oh, I love
4: that. Amazing. I'm so happy it's going to a great home. You have a nice life bike.
0: That's fantastic. Netflix is going to continue streaming Seinfeld. Did you see this? Do we need another 5 years of it?
5: Really?
0: Okay. Yes.
5: There are people though who watch it. There are people who just like having it on in the background. Certain shows like that, they like having it.
4: It's a comfort show.
0: And there's people that will be introduced to it on Netflix that have never seen it. But they're going to have it another 5 years following a renewed license agreement with Sony. Former Disney CEO Bob Iger and Thrive Capital founder Josh Kushner. Is it Kushner or Kushner?
5: It's Kushner.
4: Kushner.
0: They bought the L.A. Lakers.
4: I saw
0: this. What? I was like, what?
4: I had to double check which Kushner it was, because his brother is Jared Kushner who's married to Ivanka Trump.
0: Oh,
4: this
0: that's
4: is
0: right.
4: The brother who is married to the model Karlie Kloss.
0: Okay.
4: Yeah.
0: Wow.
4: Yeah.
0: I was like, this
4: I was shocked
0: deal
4: to see that.
0: Valued at $12.5 billion. The sale comes just 14 months after billionaire Mark Walter acquired a controlling stake from the Buss family at $10 billion. $12 billion. Ooh, the mouse was good to Bob.
4: Yeah, I'd say so.
0: Yeah, yeah. I met Bob Iger one time. He came in the studio when we were owned by Disney.
5: I'm surprised you didn't hold on to his...
0: back in the day.
5: Why didn't you hold on to his ankle and just...
4: Let him
5: drag you on out of here.
0: Netflix has announced a worldwide theatrical release. You're going to love this one, Kay. The animated film, Charlie versus the Chocolate Factory.
5: Oh, we're doing an animated version now?
0: Yeah. And this is in November of next year.
5: Okay, are we going to make Grandpa Joe just awful in cartoon form?
0: I'm sure.
5: Please.
0: Yeah.

0: this. And Nick Reiner, I did not know. I didn't realize that he had not been indicted. Did y'all?
1: Oh, I thought he was. Didn't do that yet?
0: They finally indicted him on the two counts of murder for the stabbing death of his parents. Of course, that was Rob and his wife, Michelle. Yeah. The indictment, which was returned July 20th and unsealed on Wednesday, includes special circumstance allegations of multiple murders and murder by means of lying in wait, plus use of a deadly weapon, the knife. He pled not guilty yesterday and remains held without bond. A pretrial hearing is set for September 15th. I know. Such a crazy situation.
1: You can't see me shaking my head, but I'm shaking my head.
0: Yeah,
1: disgust.
0: It's crazy. I'm Dallas, and that's the dish.
1: Thank you, Dallas. It's right around this time every year that a lot of us have these thoughts, and I normally every year have these thoughts.
0: Christmas!
1: No. Except everything was taken care of one day at Dallas's house, and I have no thoughts whatsoever about this. I hope you don't either, but it's not too late to fix it. Let me explain in a moment.
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0: One winning Powerball ticket was sold last night. But it wasn't here in Georgia. It was in Illinois. It wasn't us.
1: Kate and Dallas, mornings.
2: 101.5.
0: But I'm excited about this. Coming up this morning at 8.05, our new country 101.5 secret sound is back. It is worth $1,605. Who is it? What are they doing? 8.05 this morning. For that on 101.5. Thanks to Dallas. I don't feel like this for the first time probably since high school.
3: What?
0: Every year around this time, a fourth of us start to get these feelings like we did not do enough with our summer.
3: Yeah.
0: Like we have regret that we either worked too much or the trip that we went on was an obligation instead of a vacation.
3: Mm-hmm.
0: And it's not fun. So this is the time as we see the back to school ads and everything else and the kids start going back and resuming their lives. We feel regret for all the things that could have been this summer, but not me. Because one single afternoon at Dallas's house crossed off everything from my summer checklist. Every year I see the same thing. I didn't even go swimming this year. Dude, when have you gone swimming? I hadn't gone swimming in years.
3: Uh-huh.
0: Dallas's house not only went swimming, jumped off a diving board multiple times.
3: Yes. Wow. And so we stayed in the pool like 7 hours.
0: I was a pruny prune.
4: Nothing says summer like being a prune.
0: Seriously. I got to watch fireworks from inside a pool. I got to see a squadron of P-51s fly over my head from a pool. I mean, Dallas's house... The resort at Dallas is crossed off my list.
3: And you had some good food.
0: And I had delicious outdoor food.
3: Yeah, it was a great fourth. It really was.
0: That one day, everything done for the summer.
3: Yeah. My summer's been great. It's absolutely been fantastic. I never have a bad summer, though. It's just summer. I love summertime. And, it's all good. Well, I don't have to travel for my summer to be great.
4: Yeah, my summer's been great. I've done a lot of traveling. I've done a lot of pool time, beach time, family, friends, trips. I didn't have the best summer last summer just because we didn't really go anywhere and I was working and it was just one of those summers I looked back on and I said, well, I'm going to make sure that next summer is even better. And I've done that.
3: Yeah.
4: I've had a great summer.
0: It's good. I'm glad that you had that. Yeah, there's nothing worse than when you look forward to something, you have all these plans and just work or something or a family member gets sick or something doesn't allow you to do that.
4: Yeah.
0: So things get postponed. So you listening, I hope your summer's been the best it could be so far. And if it's not, I mean,
3: You still got
0: a little time.
3: Yeah, we still got a month of summer left before it officially turns fall.
0: Exactly.
3: But
0: you're right.
3: Okay. You still got a lot of warm weather going on.
4: Oh yeah.
0: For real. I know.
3: It's not like it's gonna get cold. I will tell you on the way to work this morning though, in my head I was cataloging my Christmas decorations and I was thinking, okay, I'm gonna get rid of some stuff this year because I've got some new stuff. I bought this fabulous garland that I got on Facebook Marketplace. I cannot wait to put it up. I'm so excited.
4: That is so I'm not ready for summer to be over, but last night I was just browsing through a shopping website and I was looking at fall clothes, adding some things to the cart and didn't press buy yet, but I was like, oh, this will look really cute in the fall.
3: Yeah, can you bought me some of those shiny pants that you have.
4: Oh, you got them.
3: They
4: yes.
3: had some on TikTok.
4: We have to wear them on the same day. Let's coordinate.
3: Yeah. They have like a taupe, like brown color.
4: Oh, yes. I've seen that.
3: They got to be long enough, though. I don't know if they're going to be long enough.
0: Tell me about the shiny pants. Get them.
4: My sparkly pants.
0: Oh, yes. The ones you have. Yes.
3: Yeah. The sparkly pants.
0: Mm-hmm.
3: Yeah.
0: Can you imagine if the weather stays the same way it is right now? How, and it looks like it is going to for a little bit. Imagine those who love pumpkin spice. How are you going to be able to enjoy that sitting on your bench outside when it's 90 degrees? How are you going to pull that off?
3: You turn it into an ice.
4: Yeah.
3: Ice spice.
0: Got ice spice.
3: Yeah. That's what you do.
0: My least favorite of the Spice Girls, Dallas.
3: Ice, baby.
0: Hey, text in if you want to. What's the one thing you haven't gotten to yet this summer that you're going to try to fit in before summer ends up being fall? What's the one thing you still want to do that you haven't done yet?

0: Now, whenever I think of Shaboozy, I think of Dallas saying that when Shaboozy goes tubing, he doesn't mind taking a picture with you if you recognize him while he's tubing, but he will not leave the tube to stand up and take a picture.
1: He's not getting off his tube for anybody.
0: You've got to lay down in the water next to Shaboozy and take a picture with him.
1: In your wedding dress.
0: That's what you have to do. It's important you do that. We asked you earlier, hey, we were talking about regrets that you might have, and we've gone through a lot of the summer. Maybe you didn't do something. Somebody said, shamefully, I haven't done any grilling this summer. Either it's been too hot or it's been raining or we've been busy with other plans. I haven't grilled. For me, I'm sorry, grilling is a year-round thing. It is not exclusive to the summer.
1: Listen, I'll be out there in January, mittens on my hand and, you know, a toboggan on my head, and I'm out there doing some grilling.
2: Oh, and there's nothing better on football days and on the weekend. Just go out there and grill. Yeah, that's not just a summer thing.
0: How many times when you're out there grilling with mittens on, do you realize you've set the mitten on fire and you don't even realize? You're like, oh, what's burning? And your mittens.
1: My mittens on fire. Yeah. I have caught I have one of those of gloves.
0: What gloves?
1: It's called an of glove. They're gloves you can put on and you can handle hot stuff.
2: So like a holder.
1: It's like a plate holder, but it's a glove.
0: Cool.
1: It's called an of glove. And I have two of them, and one of them got too close to the grill one time, and I looked down. Oh, Lord, the finger was on fire.
2: Oh, no, Marcus, not the of glove.
0: Does it look like, what's that character that sells the,
1: let me show what they look like.
0: No, you know what I'm talking about?
1: Cool.
0: What's that character? He's a glove and he sells pasta.
1: Oh, Hamburger Helper.
0: Yeah, the Hamburger Helper. Yeah,
1: that's sort of kind of
2: that freak.
1: Hang on one second.
0: Why is he a freak? He's not a freak.
2: Yeah, he's freaky.
0: He helps.
1: What?
0: He helps hamburger.
2: It's a hand. Like with a face
1: so
2: on it.
1: Though.
0: Lauren, he's giving you a hand with your hamburger.
2: Yeah, I don't need a hand with my hamburger.
0: Why?
2: Because I just
0: you
2: don't need
0: help.
2: I don't need help with him.
0: If you've got a hamburger, you need help to make it tasty.
2: Not with him.
0: I'm just saying.
1: Here's the of glove.
0: All right, show me the of glove.
1: Here you go. Hold on. I'm trying to make it big.
0: Thank you. Show me your of glove. Just imagine. We had something too. This lasted longer than the rotisserie oven. We bought one of those Showtime rotisserie things from like an infomercial forever ago.
1: See?
0: Yes, we had something like that. And it came with a glove just like that.
1: Yeah.
0: That thing broke, but we still had the gloves that you used to remove the chicken from it.
1: Oh,
0: we still have those and they work just fine.
1: Yeah.
0: But that thing's gone.
1: I love the of glove. If you're a griller and you don't have an of glove, you need to get you one.
0: Dallas should open an Amazon store where you get commission on all these things.
1: I should. I get those things all the time that say, hey, would you rate this product and blah, blah, blah. And I'm like, I don't know.
0: Because you're an influencer. You're an accidental influencer.
1: I just, when I find something good, I like to share it with people.
0: Yeah.
1: I don't want to get paid for it, but
0: I know.
1: I just like to say, hey, this is, y'all should try this.
0: Dallas just wants you to be happy with your purchases.
1: I do. I do indeed.
0: We want you to be happy being a player this morning for Are You Smarter Than Kincaid? I've been on a streak for a little bit. It's been pretty good for me, but only barely. I think you're going to win this morning because I had too much breakfast. 470-474-1015. That's our number. We need a player. 470-474-1015. You're playing for a shirt. We'll talk to you in a bit.
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1: That's where Never Give Up comes from. 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I wasn't Dwayne. 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

0: New Country 115. Yes, we've got them after 7:05 this morning. More passes, four of them, to the Nopi Nationals. Right now, though.
1: Are you smarter than Kincaid?
0: This is going to be a very interesting game because it's me versus two. This is Macy and her dad, JC. Good morning, both of you.
2: Good morning.
3: Good morning.
0: Macy, you are 13 years old.
3: No, she's 14.
0: 14, excuse me.
3: Yeah, get it right.
0: I'm so sorry. Macy, you are 14 years old. JC, what do you do for a living, sir?
4: I work in operations.
0: He's in operations.
3: Mm.
0: Now, if he touches the side, he loses the game. I'm going to leave the room. You get 30. No, not 30 seconds. You get 6 seconds for each question. Take your time. 30 seconds. Google everything. I'm going to go in the hallway. I'll be right back. We wish you the best of luck. This is going to be so much fun.
3: All funny right. You should say that. You actually do get 30 seconds total because it's six seconds.
0: No, yeah. Wow, Dallas with the quick math.
3: This is one thing I love about school being back in because the kids want to play and they want to beat you. Yes. And I love that. All right, Macy and Dad JC, here we go. Question number one. Who was the first European to land in North America?
2: Christopher Columbus.
3: Okay. Question number two. At what wind speed does a tropical storm become a hurricane?
2: 70 or higher, I think.
3: So, did you say 70 or higher?
2: I think, yeah.
3: Okay, all right. Question number three. What was the first food to be intentionally microwaved?
4: Hungry man meal.
3: That's a great guess. Question number four. What is gymnophobia the fear of? Gymnophobia.
2: Gyms?
3: Okay. You're so cute. And question number five. The 107th season of what starts on September 9th?
2: Football.
3: All right. Let's get Kincaid back in here.
0: Right.
3: All right. He's moving quick. Yeah. Got his jorts on. Macy, does your dad wear jorts?
2: Oh, no.
0: Well, he should.
3: Question number one, Kincaid. Who was the first European to land in North America?
0: Christopher Columbus?
3: No, that's exactly what Macy said. Okay. Erickson. Leif Erickson. Yeah.
5: SpongeBob watchers know.
3: Yep.
0: They
3: question
0: know.
3: Number two. At what wind speed does a tropical storm become a hurricane?
0: 80 miles an hour.
3: The specific wind speed I was looking for is 74, but Macy gave me 70 and above. And you gave me 80, so I'm gonna let both of y'all.
0: Oh, wow. All right.
3: That.
0: Wow.
3: So, question number three. What was the first food to be intentionally microwaved?
0: Popcorn?
3: Yes!
0: I had no idea.
3: Look at you.
0: I was guessing.
3: Yeah.
0: Okay.
3: Okay. Question number four. What is what is gymnophobia the fear of?
0: Going to a workout because you're...
3: Oh. Mm-mm. Oh. Nudity.
0: Really?
3: Yep.
0: Wouldn't that be like, never mind. We have a 14-year-old playing. Never mind.
3: She said the same thing in the gym. Yeah. And question number five. The 107th season of what starts on September 9th?
0: American Idol, it feels like. I have no idea.
3: The NFL.
0: Oh, wow.
3: Yes. Oh, Lord, we are tied.
0: Oh, of course we are.
3: Oh, wow. We are tied. And you know what? I didn't even bring it. I was like, oh, Lord, I know she's going to beat him.
0: Wow.
3: Okay. You know what? I've asked this one before. I'm going to ask it again.
0: All right.
3: Because you don't remember anything. Macy, your name is your buzzer, okay?
2: Okay.
3: What is the only letter not used in any U.S. state name?
2: Macy, U.
3: I'm sorry, what?
2: Q. Macy,
3: yes!
2: Q.
3: Yes! Woo!
0: Kincaid, I stand by. C. I don't know. Macy, congratulations. You and your dad, JC, you are champions. You know what? Listen, normally what we do when we have a pair playing, we send you one shirt cut in half. We're not going to do that today. We're actually going to send you two shirts. Big budget for you. Hang on. Congratulations. We're so happy that you are smarter and your dad's amazing.
3: That's so funny.
0: JC, you did good. Macy sounds awesome. Hang on.
3: Yes, we'll get all your info off the air.
0: You both are amazing. Congratulations, players. How did you score this morning? We're going to play again tomorrow.
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0: 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Got your way into the Nopi Nationals here just after 7:05 with a 4-pack of tickets. Almost time for, but wait, there's more. Silly news and happenings from around the world. We scour the internet, try to outdo each other. I think I might have it this morning because people are upset with Universal Studios. They're testing a new roller coaster, which a lot of enthusiasts Dallas are excited for, but neighbors just in the testing phase are already over it because of the sounds it makes every 40 or so seconds.
1: Do you think that people move to this particular place because of that place?
0: That's a good question.
1: If you want a house there, you got to know what goes along with it.
0: You have to know all the traffic and everything else because you're living next to a major theme park.
1: It's like living next to an airport.
0: So you got to either love the theme park or work nearby or work at the park.
1: Right.
0: I hadn't thought about that, but yeah, maybe you got to kind of know what you're getting yourself into. So maybe the sounds are just like whatever. Yet they say they're going to do something about the sounds. We'll tell you what those sounds are. And I got a representation of said sounds here in a moment.
1: Now, love that. I'm going to tell you about a flight. It's a Chinese airline, and they thought they were drinking grape juice, but turns out they were drinking prune juice.
2: Oh, no.
0: Let's see. There were often 200 people on a flight.
1: Yeah.
0: There are maybe four bathrooms. Four if you're lucky.
1: Oh.
2: Yeah. Wow. Okay. I'm sure that flight got real stinky.
1: Lauren?
2: Sometimes true love doesn't happen under a fancy wedding arch. Sometimes it happens under the golden arches.
1: Huh. Oh, man.
2: I'm going to tell you about the couple that got married inside a McDonald's while the drive-thru was still going on.
0: Oh.

0: wait, there's more. Sponsored by Oxydine Law. We play to win.
1: But wait, there's more.
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0: This is in Hollywood, California at Universal Studios. They're testing a brand new roller coaster called the Fast and Furious Hollywood Drift. It hits about 72 miles an hour. It's got hills and loops. And there's a feature where the coaster's cars twist like a drift. But neighbors are already upset because they're saying it's way too loud, including bloody murder screams from the rider. So basically, it's the people on the coaster that are screaming so loud. It's a different kind of scream than what they're used to hearing from the park. It sounds like people are literally being heard. Sounds like a neighbor says it sounds like someone's getting murdered out there. Another said it's like a horror film, described it as disturbing. Universal says they're listening, and they're monitoring the sound levels. For starters, they're adding two additional sound barriers, as well as making adjustments that dampen the level of the noise. The ride sounds like it is fun, but right now it's just in the technical rehearsal phase. So you have to wait for the park to open the ride when they're done testing.
3: But it's coming from the people on the ride.
0: Yeah, it's not the ride itself.
3: Okay.
0: It's the people. So I have a representation. Let me hear a representation of what it might sound like. All right, it's a roller coaster.
3: Okay.
0: Here are the people on the ride. You ready? This is what they sound like. They sound like you're there. Yeah, that's what they sound like. They sound like a goose excited to be on that ride.
3: Crazy goose.
0: That's what you're looking for. But no, the screams.
3: It must be quite the ride if everybody, every time on there is doing these screams.

0: Southern Airlines. It was a flight that happened on August 1st. The cabin crew served 100 cartons of prune juice to over 100 passengers.
1: Oh, no.
0: They thought it was grape juice.
1: Yikes.
0: Now, I don't know if y'all know anything about prune juice, but it's, you know, my mother used to use it as a laxative.
2: It's very relaxing.
0: Yes, yes. So, apparently the packaging resembles the grape juice packaging. And the flight attendant didn't catch it. Mm. And she just started handing it out. Everybody was just sipping it down, you know?
1: Oh, no.
2: Excuse me.
0: Yeah. So, it's... the airline has not identified a specific flight attendant in public statements. They said they cannot verify all online claims that prune juice is not served on every flight. What I want to know is how it even got in there.
2: And how do they have that much?
0: Right.
2: Yeah. Who's drinking that much prune juice? Somebody made a mistake in loading the...
0: Well, because they thought it was the grape juice. I guess the packaging maybe is kind of close.
2: Too close.
0: Yeah, but listen, the instant that I sipped the straw, then I would have known, this is not grape juice.
2: I've never had prune juice in my life.
1: Neither have I.
2: Never tried it.
0: I love prunes. I mean, they're dried plums. Yeah. I love prunes. Always have. But prune juice? Oh, gosh. That's disgusting.
1: So did they have to make an emergency landing? Was there just a really long line at the bathroom?
0: There was no emergency landing, but there were a lot of people in line at the restaurant. They only had two, restaurants on this flight.
1: Wow.
0: So be careful what you're putting in your mouth. Mm-hmm. Yeah, look at the label. Make sure, if you think it's grape juice, make sure it says the word grape on it.
2: Yep.
0: Lauren.
1: Okay. Jamie and George Colliow, however you say their last name, they live in Ohio and they got married inside the McDonald's where they work. And here's the best part. It's also where they met.
2: Oh.
1: So according to local social media posts that's gone viral, there's a video that's everywhere right now. I'll share it on the Kincaid and Dallas Facebook page. But the couple decided there was no better place to tie the knot than the restaurant where their relationship started. The ceremony was held right there in the main service area of the McDonald's, right in front of the cash registers where you'd go up and order, right in front of the menus. And the drive-through stayed open the entire time.
2: Nice. So
1: in the video, you can see people in the background, like one car after another coming up to the window and getting their order. And, you know, business as usual for them. But meanwhile, there's a wedding going on right at the front desk, the cashier's place
0: so
1: right
0: who's
1: there.
0: So ever marrying them, in the middle of the sentence, you hear somebody on the speaker going, hey, give me a number 3, make it an extra large. Could you add an apple pie to that?
2: What do you mean the ice cream machine is down?
1: Do you take this person to have and behold forever? Here's your Big Mac.
2: Yeah, exactly. No.
1: The two were saying their vows. Customers may have been pulling up for burgers and their fries and everything like that. And the internet absolutely loved it. Some people joked that they'd be standing at the counter asking for extra sweet and sour sauce during the ceremony. Others were wondering if the ice cream machine was actually working for the big day.
0: As always.
1: And if was that their dessert.
2: That's a joke. You know, I've never encountered that. Every time I've ordered ice cream or a milkshake, it's always been I've never had the ice cream machine down.
0: Okay, then you should feel very fortunate because I think there's a lot of people that have encountered that.
1: Yeah, I've just stopped asking because it's just a known thing that it's always going to be down and they don't care.
2: Well, no, they do care. It's their clean. I've heard that it's the cleaning cycle of the ice cream machine. I'd rather the ice cream machine be clean than ignored and operational.
1: Agree.
2: So I'm all, you know.
1: But they got to clean it every day?
2: Yeah.
1: Well, I mean, like, but how long does it take the cycle to get back up and running?
2: I just don't think I just think that, you know, it's just never a good time because people want ice cream constantly. So,
0: Kincaid, we just got a text from somebody that knows something about your story. The roller coaster itself was designed to be the quietest coaster to date.
2: And yet the riders are the loudest ever.
0: Okay. Listen to this. They set microphones around the property to make sure the coaster didn't make any noise.
2: And yet the riders...
0: They didn't account for the riders.
1: Okay, well, but now do you think the riders are doing that on purpose? Like they're making these extra crazy screams because they know, like, oh, this is supposed to be the quietest roller coaster in the world, so let's make it the loudest.
0: Apparently, this person has been there because they said it's also kind of on the side of the property, out in the open, which is why the screams travel so much.
2: Oh, that's wild! I want to go.
1: Yeah, I need to see this now.
2: I want to go. I want to go, and I want ice cream.
1: All right. Well, but wait, that's all.
2: Okay, good.

0: 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And then we get back with My Little Secret. 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
1: you shouldn't want it.
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0: Especially when your best friend did this for you in your time of need. 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
1: We could see, feel, and enjoy a passing thunderstorm. Otherwise, partly sunny with a high of 94.
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2: My Little Secret? Yeah, it involves me and my best friend and my best friend's ex-wife.
3: Oh, this sounds tangly.
4: Well, this is a thorny vine.
2: Well, that's why I'm calling, because here's the thing. So my best friend, we've been best friends for years. We actually work together now. He got me the job originally, and things have been kind of rough between my wife and I, and he actually invited me to move into his apartment with him while we get things sorted out over here. So, I mean, this is my best friend. He got me a job. Now he's offering me his apartment and all of this to stay in, and I mean, I love the guy. But in light of all this, while this is going on, my friend's ex-wife, she said, you know, when you're over there, keep an eye on the kids and stuff like that. And I was like, sure, no problem. And then she kind of said that the worst part about this split and everything is that she doesn't get to see me anymore.
4: Interesting. And how did she communicate this to you? Was she over there dropping the kids off? How did you see her? Was she on?
3: Texting?
4: Yeah.
3: What's going on?
2: Yeah, it's texting. But it's kind of grown in that it's, you know, I responded and then she started teasing me a little bit and I started kind of teasing back a little bit. And because she's very attractive and I've always thought so. But now I'm really torn because, I mean, this is my best friend and she's flirting with me and I kind of like it, but I'm also, I mean, I feel really bad about it.
4: The worst part is, and I hear people yelling at the radios, you're being set up. She's doing this to ruin everything because this is the only power she has after the divorce with her ex, other than her kids.
3: How long have they been apart?
2: About a year and a half now.
3: And she hasn't moved on with anybody else? She doesn't have a boyfriend or anything like that you're aware of?
2: Not that I'm aware of.
4: How did their relationship end? Was there infidelity or things just didn't work out?
2: I mean, I don't want to get into all my friends' dirty laundry, but...
3: Oh, well, you're in it, so hello! Good Lord! You don't want to get in their dirty laundry? You are their dirty laundry! Is your friend, is he dating someone or anything like that?
2: He's dating, but he's not with somebody. In other words, he's...
3: I just got to tell you, man. You're about to betray him.
4: Yeah, he took you in. He seems like you work with him. It just seems like you've got a great friendship with him, and it would be ruined over an infatuation from years ago that's not worth it, you know? And I think she's doing this on purpose. I think that she knows exactly what she's getting into, and that's to hurt her ex. And this could potentially be payback for whatever it was he could have done during that last relationship.
3: Yeah. Here, don't let your desire for love blind you to the consequences of dating your friend's ex. Because it's not going to be good.
2: Yeah.
4: Is it worth losing your best friend over this woman?
3: Here's another thing, too. Just can you imagine if you guys got together while you're living in his house, he's being a really good friend to you, and it got really serious or something, she's not going to be able to come over there. I'm kind of like Kay, too. I think she's just trying to stick it to her husband.
4: Oh, it's a setup.
3: Yeah.
2: I mean, she's definitely obviously been convincing enough to make me take this far.
3: Yeah,
2: anyway,
3: no kidding. So. Well, you need to let it go.
4: And because what's going to happen is she's going to, I'm telling you, sabotage. She's going to send him all the messages that you and her have had.
3: Exactly.
4: And you're going to end up being homeless and friendless.
3: Nothing good is going to come of this. The sex ain't going to be worth it. I'm telling you right now.
4: Recycling is good for the environment, but not for friendships.
3: That's right.
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0: 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After this song, this is all spawned by Shaboozy and Dallas, your dish yesterday where you talked about him going tubing and people recognized him. And
1: yes.
0: We're going to turn that into what was your most interesting celebrity encounter? I had the most awkward where I didn't know the celebrity was a celebrity. 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
2: Dallas mentioned this in her dish, and I couldn't stop but thinking about how, number one, Shaboozy took himself on a four-day tubing trip. That's a long time.
3: Well, it was something, like, they were... It was for a specific reason.
2: Yeah, I think he's raising money for something. And that's cool. But 4 days out there tubing. But he got recognized, which is pretty amazing because I would never expect to see a celebrity out there in the river. I would never expect to see that.
3: I don't think he was in the tube for 4 days.
2: I want to believe he was.
4: That's a long time to be in the tube.
2: I want to believe
3: your
2: he
3: butt
2: was in,
3: would be shriveled.
2: I want to believe that he was in the tube for all 4 days. But it's so interesting. Celebrities that we've seen or listened to, music celebrities or people you've seen in movies, and you run into them just out the wild. You'd never expect to see them. I had two very interesting and different celebrity encounters. The first one, I was at, both took place randomly in New York City.
4: Of course.
2: First one, I was at a Starbucks at 4:30 in the morning.
4: Okay.
2: Waiting in line. And I look over and I recognize this person. And it's before he had passed away. It's Bob Saget.
4: Oh, really? Wow.
2: And so I can't help it. I'm like, Bob, I'd had him in the studio before a couple times. So I was like, and he goes, hi. And I go, oh, you don't remember me, but one of the nicest guys on the face of the earth. I miss him terribly. He was just so cool. That was interesting. The second one, I just done this, we used to have this huge concert at the station I used to work at called Jingle Ball. And I was the guy who interviewed everybody backstage. So I must have interviewed 22 people backstage the entire day, just nonstop, boom, boom, boom, boom, boom. I'm exhausted. It had been, I was a little intoxicated. It was after the after party. It was 3 a.m. I stayed in a hotel because obviously I'm not going to drive anywhere after, because I knew I was going to get intoxicated. And I see this guy goes, hey man, good to see you again. And I'm like, you too, dude. Have a good night. And he goes, hey, it's me. It's Chris Allen. Season 8 winner of American Idol, who had a song out at the time. And I'm like, dude, I'm so sorry. I'm so exhausted and I'm a little drunk. I didn't recognize you. The lighting's very dim in here.
4: I forgot about Chris Allen. He had some hits back in the day.
2: He did.
3: And he would be so disappointed to hear how you talk about American Idol.
2: I'm so sorry. Really, and so Chris Allen, I felt awful. This guy had just been on our stage at Madison Square Garden. I just talked to him backstage and facial recognition issues that I have.
4: I'm sure he still talks about it to this day.
2: No, he doesn't remember.
3: Oh, he was so cute, too. I forgot what he looked like. He's so cute.
2: Doesn't remember. Dallas, he
3: looks like Freddie Prinze Jr.
2: Yeah, right? Dallas, you've had a lot of celebrity encounters.
3: Yeah, most of them I don't like to talk about, though. So that's just my part of the job. I don't think I've ever had one, just in the airport and
4: same
3: or something. I can't remember just running into somebody.
2: You're so-and-so.
3: Yeah. Now, I used to see Babyface all the time years ago when I worked at another station. He worked in the same building. Mm-hmm.
2: Didn't you run into somebody? And this is one of my favorite stories. And you told him, I just saw your movie earlier on TV.
3: Oh, that was Patrick Dempsey.
2: Yeah, you ran into, Dallas runs into Patrick Dempsey.
3: That was funny.
2: And you had just been watching his movie on TV that day.
3: I was emceeing this big shindig at this very nice winery, and he was one of the celebrity people that were there helping the charity. And I had, while I was getting ready, was watching Sweet Home Alabama. Literally walked in the door, and the first person I ran into was Patrick Dempsey. And I said, I was just watching you on TV. Sweet Home Alabama was on. He said, oh, yeah, check's in the mail. He was so cute, but he's so little.
2: He's so tiny. He's
4: really?
2: He's fun size.
4: Oh, but he's so handsome in that
3: he's
4: movie.
3: So
4: his
3: handsome,
4: eyes are so blue.
3: Oh, my Lord.
2: What was his name on Grey's Anatomy? McTiny?
3: No.
2: Was he dreamy, steamy? Which one was he?
3: He was steamy. He was
2: McLovin?
3: Steamy and dreamy.
2: Okay, got it.
3: McLovin. He was everything.
4: Yeah, McDreamy, all of them.
3: Lauren,
4: yeah.
3: So cute and so nice.
2: Lauren, you've been around. Who have you run into out and what? When you were in Nashville, I'm sure you, in the Nashville circles, ran into somebody, and you might have been excited to meet them, and then they're a little less than what you thought they were going to be.
4: In Nashville, Nashville was so different because we would come, and just being in the industry, there was just so many celebrities that you would run into all the time.
3: Right. Mm-hmm.
4: There was a few that I can't say on the radio that when they came in, it was very disappointing. They were just, you could tell they did not want to be where they were and just were just very rushing everything.
3: For God's sakes, don't say their name, because I did that one time.
4: No,
3: and Lord,
4: I will
3: Nashville
4: not.
3: Came down here, and I thought they were going to
2: Nashville came down.
3: I thought they were going to burn me at the stake.
4: But one time I was in New York.
2: They got this double-decker bus in Nashville, and they all, like, come down, and they attack
3: They came down on me.
2: I understand.
3: They called the balls.
2: Sorry, Lord.
4: One time I was in New York City, and it was, like, 4:30 in the morning, and it was me and my mom walking. I forget where we were going at that time in the morning. We had to be there early for something.
3: Yeah, where were y'all going?
4: We were going somewhere that day. I think it had something to do with, like, the Today Show, so this makes more sense. But we were just on the side of the street walking towards where we were going, and Al Roker just walked right by. I didn't recognize him, but my mom did, and he just said that he, like, you know how he wears his little fedora hat, he kind of tipped his hat to her and said, oh, good morning, and my mom said, good morning, and then she was like, Lauren, that was Al Roker, and I was like, oh, okay, cool.
3: I love that.
2: That's amazing.
4: Yeah. Clay ran into Bert Kaiser, I believe that's how you say his last name, that shirtless comedian. He's always shirtless.
3: He
4: was on the Beltline.
3: A Beltline
4: a couple weeks ago. I don't know why, but Clay was just walking around and ran into him.
2: Wow.
3: I remember you sent us that picture. That was very cool.
2: We got a message just now from somebody who, they were getting physical therapy on their knee after surgery, and there were two NBA superstars.
3: That's so cool.
2: Uh-huh.
3: Now that,
2: Dallas got so mad because when we were in Cleveland, there were a bunch of, were they NFL people staying there?
4: Yes! Okay. The Carolina Panthers were there!
3: Yeah, the Carolina Panthers were staying at the same hotel because they were going to the
4: Hall of Fame game.
3: Yeah, the Hall of Fame game, which is in Canton, I believe.
2: All Dallas wanted to do was meet some of them, and yet I got in the elevator, and there were two of them with their giant duffel bags, so I knew they were players. And I said, me, Mr. Sports. Hope y'all have a great game or practice or whatever y'all are doing with your nice bags.
3: Yeah, and then Lauren and I spent the rest of the time looking for NFL players.
4: Yeah, we met somebody at the bar who showed us. He was like, yeah, I just got a picture with Bryce Young. I was like, Bryce Young's here? Yeah. Where?
2: You're on a mission. So, what was your experience? Did you have a great experience? I was at a Dairy Queen, and you won't believe who's buying a Blizzard. It was so-and-so, and they were nice. Or,
0: I've been watching their movies for years, and I ran into so-and-so, and they weren't so nice.
2: What was the story about you meeting the celebrity? Who was it? And what was that encounter like? Join the conversation here. 470-474-1015. That's our number at 470-474-1015. 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

0: 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It happens at 8:05 this morning. You're guessing on the secret sound worth $1,605 at 8:05 on 101.5. Thanks for joining us. It's Kincaid, it's Dallas, and it's you talking about these moments you have with a celebrity, both good and bad. Now, take the bad moments with a grain of salt. You never know what someone's going through, and they could be having a bad day, but when there's a repeated over and over again, you hear stories of the same person sort of acting the same way.
1: When they're a jerk.
0: Yeah, like a certain NASCAR driver, over and over again, you hear nothing but negative things about people's experiences with said person. Then, there's a little pattern there.
1: It's so funny. I just saw an interview with one of those NASCAR guys the other day, and he said that he wished he could go back because he would have been nicer to people.
0: Would he like to come on the show and talk about that? Because if it's
1: probably not. Are you talking about?
0: Yes.
1: Yeah.
2: Can we reach out and see?
1: I saw an interview, and I will tell y'all, I got on to him one time about how he treated people.
0: I know you did.
1: I did. I literally, because I saw him do it firsthand, and I was like, you shouldn't do that.
0: Let's get him on the show, but right now,
2: we should.
0: Let's hear from Cindy. Cindy, who was the celebrity? Where were you? How did that experience go?
3: It was Luke Bryan and his wife. We were in Las Vegas getting ready to board a plane coming back to Atlanta. Now, this was about... oh gosh, maybe 10 years ago or maybe a little bit before that, right when he was becoming super popular. They were out there for an award show, and I was standing in line to get on the flight, and there was a line. They had canceled the flight, and we had to get new boarding passes, and so we had a whole new line, and somebody tapped me on the shoulder and asked me what the line was for, and I turned around, and it was Luke Bryan. I was a fan already, but let me tell you, super fan after that, because him and his wife were the nicest people. We stood in line and talked for 30 minutes like he had known me his whole life.
0: That's
3: like,
0: incredible.
3: It was a great experience.
0: Cindy,
3: great experience.
0: I've got to ask, was he carrying a bag from Hudson News with something inside that might have resembled...
4: you know, Reese cups.
3: No, but I had in my hand, ironically... a magazine, The Country Insider, and it, him and his wife were on the cover.
0: That's so funny.
1: What?
3: And this is when their sons were small. They had just had their second son. So like I said, this was like a long time ago.
0: That's so funny.
3: I was literally had it in my hand. So I'm like, can you sign this for my daughter, wink, wink?
1: That is hilarious.
0: I happen to have this magazine with your likeness on the cover. Thank you, Cindy. Amazing story.
1: That's a great story.
0: What's up, Tiffany? Who is the celebrity that you ran into?
5: I ran into Tracy Lawrence at the Buford, Georgia Walmart.
0: Oh, wow.
5: He was doing a CD signing. Of course, this was years and years ago, but he was doing a CD signing, had a little table set up. He was super, super sweet. I got a picture with him and everything.
0: That's cool. We love hearing that. Fun times at the Walmart with Tracy Lawrence. Good times. Hi, Becky. Who was the celebrity you ran into out in the wild?
6: So I used to live in Belize, and this was like 30 years ago, and I was sitting at a bar waiting on my husband, and this guy was talking to me, and we just carried on a big conversation. He was wanting to know what was a Georgia girl doing living in Belize, and so after the conversation, he walked away, and I noticed he was going down the dock and getting on a yacht. And the bartender said, do you know who that was you were just talking to? I said, no. And he said, it was Jimmy Buffett.
1: Wow. So cool.
6: And I love Jimmy Buffett. I listen to him all the time. And I carried on over an hour conversation and had no clue
0: you know what?
6: Who it was.
0: Becky, he probably loved that.
1: Yeah.
0: Because when you're famous and you're surrounded by people who just love and are infatuated by you, just having someone normal who wants to talk to you because you're interesting, not because you're famous. You did him a favor that day.
6: You know, that was cool because where we lived, we had a ranch, and my husband, we had all the five species of the cats of Belize there.
0: Wow.
6: And people stopped all the time and wanted to, you know, look and come around. And so I invited him to come over. And
0: that's so funny. Hey, wait a minute.
1: You invited Jimmy to come see your kitties?
0: Thank you so much.
1: Oh my God.
0: He never forgot that. You know this.
1: That's so
0: Sarah,
1: funny.
0: What was your celebrity encounter like?
7: So mine was 2018 with Jake Owen. We were at an airport in LAX getting ready to go to Nashville. And it was probably like 11 p.m. We were boarding the flight, and
5: we're walking past the first class row, and I see him, and he sees me, and he knows that I know, and so then he just, like, bro-nods me, and I was like, I'm pretty sure I had to pick up my jaw from the floor, because I was like, is nobody else seeing this?
0: Nope, you did, though.
5: Nobody else know who this is? And so then, as we go to walk past him, he's like, you want a picture?
0: Oh, that's nice.
5: Like, yeah, I sure do. I don't know who was with him, but he made them get up out of their first class seat so that I could sit next to him and take a picture. And then once we landed in Nashville, it was probably about 5 o'clock in the morning, and we were all at baggage claim together. And he just talked to us, and he is just a normal guy. He was so nice. He just, nobody knew who he was, though, except for myself.
1: That's awesome. Sarah, Jake Owen is definitely one of my favorites.
0: One of the good ones. Sarah, yeah. But if he was really a good guy, he would have booted that person he was traveling with and upgraded you and made them go in the back. That would have been the best thing. Thank you so much.
1: I'm glad. I do know also that his sister listens to this show.
0: Well, hi. Was that you traveling with your brother? Why didn't you give up your seat for Sarah? Come on. Be nice. Chris, good morning. Chris, who was the celebrity? Who was the celebrity you ran into?
4: Jeremy Shockey.
2: Oh, he's a football player. Okay. No, he's a hockey player.
0: Hockey player.
4: No,
2: football. Yes.
0: Football.
4: He just got traded from the New York Giants at the time. We were in a pizza place.
0: Oh.
2: Yes, I remember him.
0: Lawrence,
4: we took a picture with him.
2: He took a picture.
4: It didn't come out good, so he took another one. And my son looked at the phone. It was the old flip phone, and we didn't save it.
0: Oh, no.
4: So mad. He's like, Dad, you didn't save the picture.
0: Oh, no. But he did another picture. That's nice. Okay, that's good.
4: Yeah.
0: I want to know why Lauren doesn't. Lauren, what was
2: he? He was a little before. I was young. I was young when he was on the team.
0: Okay, got it.
2: I remember him. I remember hearing that name.
0: Lauren didn't like people as a child. That's why. I think your name is Dave. I wrote it down kind of in a hurry. Dan. Dilbert.
8: Hello?
0: Doug.
8: Hey, who is this?
0: Donovan.
8: Hello?
0: Joyce.
9: Hello?
0: Oh, hi.
8: Oh, hey.
0: What's your name?
9: Oh, hi. Oh, Catherine.
0: Catherine, who was the celebrity you had an encounter with?
9: Darius Rucker.
0: Please tell me this went well. I want to believe that Darius.
9: Oh, my God. He is amazing. We went, my husband and I went to the show here 2 years ago at Ameris.
0: Mm-hmm.
9: And it was sweltering hot. We went in early, had something to eat. We were sitting. We were in the front row of seats. So we ate and then went down. We were walking down to our seats, and my husband was, like, way ahead of me. And this guy, he was walking down. This guy was walking up. And the guy said to my husband, hey, he goes, I like your shirt. I have the same one. And my husband just kept right on walking, didn't even acknowledge him. So when he got up to me, I was like, oh, my God, I'm so sorry. He's so deaf. And we laughed and asked me, he goes, oh, he goes, you're not from here. And I said, no, I'm from Central New York. And we talked about that. And he's like, oh, this is going to be a great show. I'm like, oh, my God, I've waited my whole life to see Darius Rucker. And he goes, your whole life? And I'm like, well, a long time. And laughed and talked about where I'm from. And he's like, okay, well, enjoy your show. And I'm like, yeah, thanks, you too. And then he came out on stage, and I was like,
0: You were talking to the person you want. I'm sure that happens a lot to them. That's amazing.
8: Is so funny. Darius is a great guy. Oh, my Lord, he's such a good guy.
0: Remember, Dallas told him Dallas said, don't quit your day job when he said he was pursuing country music.
8: I didn't tell him that. Uh-huh. I told the music director when he came into this station, and he said, hey, Darius Rucker from Hootie and the Blowfish is coming by today. He's going to try this country thing. And I said, I got something to do today, but tell him I said, I hope it works out.
0: Wow, thank you for the call.
8: Years later, I told Darius that story and he laughed. I tell you, some of the nastiest jokes I've ever been told in my life came out of Darius Rucker's mouth.
2: Ooh.
8: Something I could never repeat on the radio.
0: Well, you know what? We went through all these calls. Not a single negative.
2: Yeah.
8: That's great.
0: I'm shocked.
8: We got some negative texts about some people, but I won't read those.
0: You want to read them?
8: Not on the air. No, okay. I don't want to do that.
0: Okay.
8: Nah.
0: All right.
8: We'll just let it lay.
0: Well, if I see some Venmo requests, I might read them. Hang on.
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0: country song. Thank you for the messages this morning. I met Kincaid at a Publix. He said, no photos. I'm very busy. I'm buying baked goods. That did not happen. That never happened.
1: I will tell you on the messages, the name I'm seeing more than anything and what a wonderful guy he is the Shaq man, Shaquille O'Neal.
0: You love to see it.
1: God, he is. Oh, he's such a great guy. He is such a great guy. He used to be in this building. I'd be running around the corner and just run right into him.
0: You would do that on purpose.
1: I would.
0: Yeah. I'm not surprised.
1: The Shaq man. I love Shaq.
0: We were talking about celebrity encounters. We'll have this posted to the podcast replay. Anytime you miss any part of the show, you go back and see it and also watch the videos. All of it, you can find links and stuff by looking for our Kincaid and Dallas Facebook by just searching for Kincaid and Dallas or wherever you love podcasts, Kincaid and Dallas, and the whole show exists there. Lauren takes care of that for us every day, and thank you for that.
1: Lauren takes care of
2: you
1: everything.
2: You are so welcome.
0: My favorite thing from yesterday was when we were on the air, we were doing the 11:05 version of Secret Sound, and at 11:05, right in the middle, I think I got in a caller three, the fire alarm goes off, and there is a bell in the ceiling that when I first started here 7 years ago, Dallas goes, now, honey, when that goes off, that is the loudest thing. You never know what's going to happen. It'll scare the daylights out of you.
1: It will.
2: I jumped out of my seat. My heart is still trying to recover.
0: The
2: oh, my
0: video,
2: God.
0: You can see that on our Insta. Again, Kincaid and Dallas on Instagram. You can see it there or on Facebook. The reaction when that thing went off in the middle of us looking for somebody to play the game. It was crazy yesterday. And Chad comes in. We didn't know y'all were going to be here on the air. Sorry. It's okay. They were testing the fire alarm. So. Up next, Dallas's Dish.
1: Riley Greene does something I do all the time. I had no idea that we would have this in common. And I bet you do it, too. I'll tell you what it is coming up during the Dish.
0: Scanning my mind to wonder what that could be. And then we were, for $1,605, we're going to have you guess on what that secret sound is.

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1: Kincaid in Dallas.
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0: Garth Brooks made another announcement. The fourth city on his upcoming arena tour, Washington, D.C. He's going to be at the Capital One Arena September 18th and 19th. Tickets go on sale Friday the 21st. So that is a week from tomorrow. I just am so interested on seeing who else he's going to add to that list.
4: I think at this point, if he hadn't been to the venue yet, just go ahead and pack a lunch and stand by the venue. He'll be there eventually.
0: Yeah, eventually. Riley Green is just like you, just like me. He shops on Facebook Marketplace. I love this. He bought a Gibson J45 acoustic guitar from someone. He even met up with the seller in person. Don't know how much paid for it, but I just think that is so cool.
4: I got a question because he's got his professional account with the check mark. Did he buy it from that account or does he have a personal account?
0: I don't know.
4: That's what I'm wondering. And then she, because if I saw just rando somebody who literally was Riley Graham, like, this is such a fake account.
0: Oh, listen, you know how much I buy off Facebook Marketplace. I get that. People will be like, is this the lady on the radio? Yeah. Is this, yeah, it's the only Facebook page I have is a Dallas page.
4: Yep.
0: So I'm like, yeah, it's me. And I'm coming to get that.
4: And we're going to be friends.
0: Yes. Oh, I've made many friends.
4: Oh, I know you have.
0: Facebook Marketplace. Netflix is going to continue streaming Seinfeld for another 5 years. They renewed their...

0: bed all up next to each other. Do you think they're playing footsies in the bed?
1: And then he was in that bed. He was in that bed, and then nothing was going to get him out until Charlie got that ticket.
0: Yeah, right.
2: That's right. Former Disney CEO Bob Iger and Thrive Capital founder Josh Kushner.
1: Kushner.
0: Okay.
1: Yes, Dallas.
2: They bought the Lakers.
0: Crazy.
2: What?
0: Crazy.
2: Yes. Y'all, $12.5 billion. The sale comes just 14 months after billionaire Mark Walter acquired a controlling stake from the Buss family at a $10 billion value. Have y'all ever watched the whole documentary?
1: Have y'all ever bought an NBA team? No.
0: No, I've been thinking about it, though.
2: There is a documentary on the lake. Oh, my Lord. It's so good. It's wild. It's crazy stuff.
1: One of your questions I was so proud that I got, and you were shocked that I knew, was, you know, where did that team originally come from? And when you think about it, the L.A. Lakers, there are no lakes in L.A.
2: No.
1: They were a Minnesota team.
2: They were a Minnesota team, and they just kept the Lakers because it went great with L.A.
1: Just worked.
2: L.A. Lakers, yeah. And Nick Reiner has finally been indicted on 2 counts of murder for the stabbing deaths of his parents, Rob and Michelle. And the indictment, which was returned July 20th and unsealed on Wednesday, yesterday, includes special circumstance allegations of multiple murders and murder by means of lying in wait, plus use of a deadly weapon, the knife. He pled not guilty yesterday and remains held without bond. A pretrial hearing is set for September 15th.
1: Horrific.
2: Yeah, very much so. I'm Dallas, and that is The Dish.
3: Do you know the new Country 105 Summer Secret Sound? If you know the sound and which country star is making it, be caller 5 at 470-474-1015 to win.
1: Oh, you know, just for a little bit of money, $1,605. Who is it and what are they doing? We'll find caller 5. Hopefully the fire alarm won't go off. Caller 1, try again. Number 2, try again. Caller 3, try again. Caller number 4, try again. Good morning. It's you live on the radio. What's your name, caller 5?
4: I'm Patricia.
1: Patricia, where are you joining us from this morning?
4: I'm in Johns Creek.
1: Johns Creek. This is Patricia. $1,605. Here's that sound again. Patricia, who and what?
4: I'm going to say Morgan Wallen playing pool.
1: Wow. You know what's interesting about that? We already knew who it was on day one. It's not Morgan Wallen.
2: Yeah. It's Luke Bryan.
1: It's Luke Bryan.
2: Yeah.
1: It's okay, though, Patricia. You were on vacation.
2: But you'll know that next time.
1: Yeah, you will when we play again at 11:05 this morning. And it's not pool.
2: No.
1: A bunch of people right now. How? I know
2: Mate, she just, you know.
1: Okay. You were living your life.
2: She had things going on.
1: It's fine. And that's fine. Again, $1,105 amount, now $1,700.
0: Wow.
1: What are you seeing over there? $1,705. What?
2: Somebody just sent me a message and said, for The Dish, Frozen 3 is coming. Announced on Good Morning America today.
1: Oh, well, thank you very much. I appreciate that.
0: I can't wait,
1: Frozen
0: 3.
1: Thank you. I'll be sure to watch that.
2: Thank you.

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1: One of my favorite things about doing a live radio show is the whole anything can happen and does happen aspect of being on live radio. Like, you know, when we were just doing our thing yesterday and they were testing the fire alarms. And they didn't know that we would be, they didn't know that we were going to be on a little bit later, and we were. And all of a sudden the fire alarm goes off. Made for a great video we posted. But at the same time, though, it's never going to be a good time for the fire alarm to go off.
2: No.
1: And Lauren, you and I had this conversation a little while ago, how we're so now just used to fire alarms constantly going off. We'll be at Target. We'll all kind of look at each other. What are they doing?
2: Yeah.
1: What are they doing? Well, they're not running. You know what? I'm going to keep shopping.
2: Yeah, I don't smell any smoke. Yeah, I don't see anything going on. I'm going to stay here until I start seeing someone panic.
1: However, I did see one time on TikTok, somebody was at a restaurant and there was a fire in the kitchen that spread and literally set the wall of the kitchen. They saw a layer of smoke come. These people were mid-meal. Some were waiting for their bill. And they ran out of this restaurant. Everybody ran out of the restaurant and some waited out front. Some just left.
2: Yeah.
1: And so I thought it'd be interesting to talk about, where were you when literally the alarms went off and you had to go? Was it an actual emergency? Was it just were you told you had to evacuate because that was the policy of the building?
2: Yeah.
1: And then what?
2: Or did you not take it seriously and then you're like, oh crap, like I should probably get out of here.
3: Yeah, I always think about the windows wherever I'm at and I'm like, okay, will I jump that far? That's what I always think about.
1: I guess it's always good to be aware of your surroundings.
2: Yeah.
1: It's always good in that situation. Like the one time those people set fire to the toilet paper, I think it was Walmart last year. And I would have never, who expects that to happen? If the alarms had gone off there, same thing like when I had it happen at Target, I would have kept shopping. But if I all of a sudden, oh no, that's something burning, then I'm out.
2: Oh yeah.
1: Absolutely.
3: Oh yeah. The first thing I do is sniff.
1: Save that.
3: I mean,
4: save that.
3: That is definitely, if I hear a bell, I'm
2: start sniffing.
3: Yeah. Start sniffing.
2: Exactly. I start looking around. I'm like, what's everyone else doing? Is anyone panicking? Usually you'd hear somebody maybe screaming like, fire, get out. But if
1: save
2: everyone,
1: that.
2: If everyone's just going on like business as normal, all right, well, I
1: am too. Hotel, 3 a.m. I had it happen.
2: Oh,
1: and
2: no.
1: Again, I don't know. You know, of course, I'm going to get out. I'm on the 20th floor. And then, but here's where I went wrong.
2: What?
1: I'm on the 20th floor. So I just woken up. I literally was exhausted. And I saw other people doing the same thing you don't do in a fire, which was, idiot took the elevator.
2: I got to say, you took that elevator,
1: was
2: didn't
1: so
2: you?
1: Dumb. I know.
2: Ugh,
1: that was so dumb.
2: Dumb.
1: I know.
2: Dummy.
1: I know.
3: Why don't they make elevators out of the same thing they make those safes out of, you know, that are fireproof?
1: Okay.
2: Or when a fire alarm goes off, they should maybe shut down the elevator in a way.
3: I think some buildings do. Does.
2: Yeah.
3: Like it automatically...
1: But I'm never going to do that again. That was a huge, dumb mistake.
3: Oh, yeah. Did you get stuck on there?
1: No. We got down to the bottom and then
2: you realized what you did.
1: No. I realized when we got on, I looked at the other people who also had just woken up and I said, wow, we took an elevator in a potential fire situation. And they said, yeah, we shouldn't have done this. And then we kind of just waited in silence.
3: I'm sure.
1: The longest 14 seconds of my life. Then we got to the bottom. It was fine.
3: We lived down 20 flights of stairs.
1: No, seriously. I think about this too. What about a catering hall? What about a hotel during a wedding ceremony?
2: Oh yeah, what do you do? I mean, I guess you have to.
1: I would
2: follow
1: leave.
2: Procedure and leave.
3: Oh, absolutely.
2: Yeah,
1: I'd leave too. If this happening, where were you? A doctor's office. Maybe you're getting a procedure done. Do you wait or?
2: What if it happens in the middle of surgery?
1: Yeah. I've heard of that happening.
2: What do you do?
1: I don't know. So, what kind of situation were you in when the alarm went off? And then what did you do? And was that a real situation? Or was it like us yesterday, just a drill?
3: Just false alarm, yeah.
1: Yeah. What
3: did
1: you do?
3: It was a drill. We just didn't know. Apparently, Chad just came by. Apparently, they're doing something else after 11 today because he wanted to know if we were doing
1: that. Do they know that we're here till 11:08 today?
3: I don't know, but I'll ask.
1: Are we going to find out audibly that we're
3: maybe not. I hope not.
1: So, hey, let's talk about this. Where were you when the alarm went off? What kind of situation were you at? What happens? I saw it happen. There was a fire at something happened in the concession stand at a baseball game and had to evacuate. Not the entire place, but a certain section that was near it. They had to move. That was last year.
2: I guess they can't pause the game, right? No. The game must go on.
1: Ladies and gentlemen, we pause it in the third inning. Please go to the parking lot. We will resume. All right. Our number here is 470-474-1015. 470-474-1015. Where were you when the alarm went off? What did you do then?

0: Morgan Wallen, New Country 101.5 Music. It's Kincaid in Dallas. Good morning. Thanks for being here. What did you do when you were out somewhere and the alarm went off? Maybe you were at a wedding. Maybe you were in an earthquake like Richard was. You were living overseas, Richard. What happened?
1: Yes, it was 1983. I was living in Tokyo. It was at about 4 o'clock in the morning, and the sirens went off, but also an earthquake was happening. And we were living in these rickety old 1940s buildings, and they were rattling. And I jumped up and was surfing the floor everything was going crazy. And I looked over, and my wife was dead asleep.
0: She slept through it. It rocked her to sleep.
2: What?
1: Yes.
0: And how long did the earth? I know it probably was maybe what 30 seconds, but it felt like an eternity. And when it was over,
1: it wasn't very long, and it didn't do that much. But the alarms were crazy, and there were most everybody was out in the street. But after I came inside, my wife woke up and she goes, "Hey, good morning. Did I miss anything?"
0: Hey, I have a question. Yeah, so, Richard, did you go outside and leave your sleeping wife there? Did you make sure things were okay?
1: Yes.
0: He went outside.
2: And you left her in the bed?
0: That is so funny.
3: Oh, no.
2: But he said it wasn't that bad. No, what was it, like a 3 or something? A 3.5?
1: Yeah,
0: nothing too terrible.
2: Just enough to shake you around.
0: Now, thank you, Rich. Appreciate you. That's bad. We had a chimney fire when I was 7 years old. Our chimney caught fire. My mom and dad, this is like when they were still together. They called 911. The firefighters came out, put out the fire, and they left my sister and I asleep.
2: No way.
0: Yes. I never forgave her because I wanted to meet the firefighters, not like the way Dallas does. Debbie, good morning. Where were you when the alarm went off?
4: Good morning. I was in the First National Bank Tower in downtown Atlanta. I was working for a prestigious law firm. I was there on a Sunday doing bills. You know, lawyers got to get their bills out.
0: Yeah, I know.
4: And I had seen one of the named partners in the office, and I'm sitting there working away, and the dang fire alarm went off, and the partner calls me. Do you think this is real? And I was like, well, it's Sunday. I think we should go. I think we should evacuate. So we went to the stairwell. We didn't get on the elevator, which we had of now, and we had to go down like 17, 18 stories down to the bottom. And when we got in the stairwell was filled with smoke.
0: Oh, no.
2: Oh, no.
0: That's crazy.
4: We were literally panicking. We were running down those steps. And, I mean, I was in my mid-20s. He was probably 40. And, I mean, we made it. We got out. And it wasn't the actual building we were in, but it was the CVS that was connected
0: to it. That's crazy.
4: And I couldn't walk the next day. I could not.
0: I don't blame you. Yeah, you hustled down those stairs. I'm glad you're okay. That's frightening. That's obviously 9/11 changed everything. We take those things absolutely serious.
2: Yeah. Oh, yeah, for sure.
3: So different now.
2: Yes.
0: Yeah, 100%. Pam, good morning. Where were you when the alarm went off?
5: I was in a hotel room on the 13th floor, and it was about 1 o'clock in the morning, and woke up to the alarm going off. So I went and looked out the peephole in the door.
0: Sure.
5: And I didn't see anything. So I thought, well, this is a false alarm. Went back to bed and was then awakened by somebody pounding on the door.
0: Uh-oh.
5: At that point, there was a little bit of smoke in the hallway, and we had to get out. So the only thing I grabbed my jewelry and ran down 13 flights of stairs. We were standing outside. This was in the wintertime, and this was up in Minnesota.
0: Mm-hmm.
5: And we were standing outside, and the lobby ceiling of the hotel collapsed.
0: Oh, no!
2: Wow.
0: Yeah.
2: What?
0: Now, Pam, you'd mentioned you left one thing out. You mentioned all I did was grab my jewelry. Did you happen to get some clothes to head downstairs with?
5: I did throw some jeans on.
0: Lovely.
2: Yeah.
0: Lovely. So a topless Pam is holding her, clutching her jewelry.
2: You must have had some really nice jewelry. You said, I'm not leaving that. Mm. Well, I'm not leaving that.
5: I'm not leaving that. No. I had an heirloom ring that my husband's family gave me that was over 100 years old, so that puppy was coming with me.
2: Yeah.
5: But,
0: the ceiling collapsed.
5: We weren't allowed. Yes, the ceiling collapsed. So the hotel was trying to disperse us amongst other hotels.
0: Yeah.
5: So it was like 4 o'clock in the morning before we got in a room. We weren't allowed back into the building until the firefighters cleared it.
0: Yeah.
5: So I had to be at work because I was teaching a computer software class.
0: Mm-hmm.
5: I had to be at work at 8 o'clock in the morning. So I show up in my jeans and pajama top.
0: Yeah. I like our new teacher.
5: Wow. You know, no makeup, not showered, hair everywhere.
0: I'm sure they understood when you explained it.
5: Yeah, they did. They did.
0: That's
5: luckily, by the time we got back in, the corner of the hotel that I was in did not sustain any water damage. So my stuff was fine.
2: Oh, that's awesome.
0: That's good. That's crazy.
5: Yeah,
0: you just assume.
5: Yeah.
0: I always thank you very much. I always assume in a hotel someone got drunk and pulled the alarm.
2: Me
0: that's
2: too.
0: Always what I think. But
2: I know,
0: you never
2: me
0: know.
2: Too. Yeah. Well, it's like I said, the first thing I do is sniff.
0: That's
2: so.
0: I know.
2: Sniff
0: and
2: look.
0: You know?
2: That's right.
0: Imagine this message. My daddy was being prepped for open heart surgery. We could hear the fire alarms going off several times. We were waiting in the lobby. It was apparently a grease fire in the kitchen.
3: This text blew my mind away. My daughter was having a baby a few weeks ago, right in the middle of her pushing the baby out. The fire alarm starts going off and the doctor casually looks at the nurse and says, can you please call someone and see if that is a real alarm or just a drill? Luckily, it was just a drill. And thank God, because the baby's head was already coming out. So it was just a very intense and terrifying moment. But yeah, what if it was real? What do you do with that moment?
2: I know.
0: I need all 4 of you. Push this baby back in for like 5 minutes. That's what we'll do. That's how we'll fix that. Thank you for that.
2: Dang.
0: When we get back, we got to talk about, you talk about above and beyond at the Chick-fil-A. And this happened in Duluth.
2: This is a crazy story.
0: I saw the video
2: story.
0: And then I looked at the story. I'm like, wait a minute. This is in Duluth.
2: Yeah.
0: We got to get this woman on the air. This is your new job, by the way.
3: I'll track her down.
0: We got to get this woman on the air. Wait until you hear how she literally got in traffic, got on the road and on foot, chased after a car because she forgot the car left without getting one thing from the order. The most important thing, I'd say, that's next.
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2: I love all the messages we get at 470-474-1015. They're brought to you by GetInTheRing.com. Someone just said, is Keyshawn going to be okay? Keyshawn's going to be all right. Don't worry.
3: Keyshawn's fine.
4: He's good.
2: I backed off a little bit.
3: Keyshawn's air conditioner's working good.
2: Yeah,
3: so
2: Keyshawn's going to cool down. Keyshawn won't worry when it's 100 on Monday.
3: Yeah.
2: Kincaid is concerned about being 100 on Monday. But Keyshawn's going to be cool with it. It's no problem.
3: I'm telling you, yesterday I was at the barn and I was spraying the horses down. And I just took the hose and I just like squirted it up in the air and it was just falling down on me and the horses.
2: Oh, save that.
4: There are things I want to say. I don't know if I can say them though.
2: You don't. Best left in your mind.
4: The horse is a show.
2: Best left in your mind.
3: Hot.
2: Can I just say, because I know every time we talk about, I know, y'all, how long you been in Georgia? Come on. Here's the thing. As Dallas and I talk about all the time, we get it. At the same time, August started in May.
3: Yeah.
4: Yeah.
2: That's why I'm tired of it.
3: We just, normally the humidity and the hotness like this.
2: Hotness.
3: We always have this kind of hotness in August. I know that. Lord, I grew up in Alabama. I'm used to it. But I feel like it started Memorial Day weekend.
2: Oh, yeah. I feel like
4: zero
2: it did
4: break.
2: Too.
4: Yeah.
2: So I'm a little tired of it right now.
3: It's like, ooh, Lord.
4: And then just on top of it just rains every day and then it becomes really muggy and just, God. It's heavy outside. The air is heavy.
3: I told KK the other day, I feel like we got a wet blanket laying over.
4: That's how it feels. It really does. Yeah.
2: And I was telling Aaron yesterday, I'm like, well, certainly we're above where we need to be with the drought situation we
3: and
2: went
3: we're
2: through.
3: Not!
2: We're how? Literally an inch and a half for the state. Under where we should be or something like that.
3: I don't know.
2: That's what I said. How?
3: I don't know. It's crazy.
2: Too much rain. I don't know.
3: Crazy.
2: What I do know is I would love to work with people with this kind of diligence. And y'all would do this too. I could see Dallas doing this. I could see Lauren maybe trying in slow motion and eventually giving up after five or six steps. But
4: yeah,
2: this happened in Duluth, Georgia at a Chick-fil-A. And someone captured it from their phone while they were on this road. They saw this person. I guess somebody had been handed their bag of food at Chick-fil-A, but not their beverage. I think it's coffee.
4: Yeah, it looks like a coffee.
2: And we'll post the video on our Kincaid and Dallas Facebook so you can see this thing. And the Chick-fil-A employee gets out in the four-lane road and runs after the vehicle. Here's the person on TikTok who sees this from their vehicle.
5: Oh, my God. Chick-fil-A had the best.
6: That is crazy.
5: Good God.
6: She need a tip.
7: Just ran, but I love it though.
5: Listen, if you're a business owner and you just saw that lady running after the car to deliver a coffee that the person drove off on all the way to Chick-fil-A, she's on the road running. Listen, if you have that level of service, you will win in business,
2: right?
3: That's crazy.
4: She better get
3: I love it
4: the
3: though.
4: Fattest tip ever.
3: No kidding.
2: Or at least employee of the month.
4: Oh, it's like raise
2: year,
4: something. Yeah.
2: Recognized by corporate. Because that is above and beyond. That is amazing.
4: Yeah, I don't know if many other fast food places would do that.
2: Uh-uh.
4: That's the Chick-fil-A way right there.
2: Mm-mm. Yeah. I know a lot of fast food places I go would have been, oh, why? I get a free coffee.
4: Yeah.
2: Nom, nom, nom, nom, nom.
4: Do you think after she ran over that to them and gave them the coffee, she still said, oh, it was my pleasure.
3: Yeah.
2: Out of breath.
3: You know she did.
2: Lauren?
3: You know she did. Because the person said, oh my gosh, thank you. And she said, my pleasure.
2: I bet you they got an out of breath, need my inhaler, my pleasure.
4: It's my pleasure.
2: 100%.
3: So and I got to tell you, somebody running with hot coffee, that's pretty impressive.
2: Right?
4: It is.
3: Just to, and not spilling it everywhere.
2: Right?
3: Even though it has a lid on it, it's hot and she's running with it.
2: I know. That's one thing you never saw at field day back in the day. We'd run with the egg on the spoon, but never with a hot coffee.
4: Run with hot coffee.
2: Never when it's 100 outside.
3: No.
2: With hot coffee. That didn't happen. When we get back, we've got, but wait, there's more. I'm taking you to a different fast food establishment where someone decided it would be a great idea to rob his own store at gunpoint. Sorry. I'm sorry. Dallas is looking for a story right now because she didn't realize where the time had gone.
3: No, I want to do this story. I was just making, I can't remember.
2: Don't worry.
3: We slipped over it.
2: What did we slip over?
3: The kids and the money.
2: Do it. Please,
3: okay,
2: yeah, do it.
3: Because I want to do that.
4: That's a good one.
2: Dallas, I want you to do it. And I want to keep the mystery going. Dallas, we're going to talk about kids and money.
3: Yes.
4: Ooh.
3: Yeah.
2: Important.
3: Okay. Lauren?
4: I'm going to tell you what happens when you sit in the toilet too long, scrolling on your phone. What just happened to some 24-year-old? And we've all been there, but so this is a warning.
3: Wait a minute. They were sitting? Is that what you said?
4: Yeah, when you're sitting on the toilet.
3: Sitting on the toilet. Okay.
4: For too long, you know, you start scrolling on social media. Next thing you know, you're like, oh, 30 minutes has passed.
2: Well, when we get back, we'll pop into Lauren's hemorrhoid corner. Semi.
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1: 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Partly sunny with a high of 92. 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
4: Phoenix. That's where a man was arrested after allegedly robbing. I'm sorry, this is Scottsdale. Sorry.
5: Come on, get it right.
4: Sorry. A Scottsdale Shake Shack where he worked and then returning to the same location 2 days later. Keandre Simmons, who's 33, allegedly entered through the rear delivery door on August 3rd. Characteristics helped identify him. Meanwhile, surveillance footage and cell phone records placed him at the scene. A firearm and cash consistent with the stolen amount were recovered from his home. Simmons was taken into custody on the 5th of this month, still wearing his uniform, and is held on a $100,000 secured bond.
6: I got to tell you, if somebody forced me in a cooler in Scottsdale right now, I'd say, okay.
4: Yeah, please. Yeah. I know. Not at gunpoint, though. But I volunteer.
6: Not at gunpoint.
4: I volunteer. But
6: unless
4: wait,
6: it was
4: more.
6: A water gun.
4: That'd be okay, but wait, yeah. There's more from you.
6: Okay, a new survey of 2,000 parents reveals extreme financial measures taken to afford school supplies. Mm. The study found 8% have gambled, 12% pawned belongings, and 15% took out loans for back-to-school costs.
5: That's so sad.
6: That is... I'm devastated at this. Nearly 70% call it their most financially stressful annual event, surpassing holiday shopping for 58%.
4: The way things are going right now, people are already, everything's maxed out. And then you got back to school, but then when sports kick in.
5: Oh, yeah.
4: That costs so much, especially the onboarding with all the equipment and stuff.
6: Okay,
4: it's
6: sports,
4: not cheap.
6: Sports, I cannot even tell you. If I told you the total amount of money that my niece has spent this summer, y'all would fall
5: it's
6: out
5: crazy.
6: Of your chair. I was just like, what?
5: So how much do back-to-school supplies cost, though? Because I haven't done that in a while. I don't remember. But
6: yeah,
5: how much a few notebooks, pencils, pens, binders?
4: I can tell you what we spent. We go into the year, and you can request. It's the easiest thing ever at my kid's school. They're both in elementary school. And you can request. You can buy a box that gets delivered at the school, and it's everything so that way you're not chasing after all these required items. And I think the box for each kid was like 125 or 130 per kid. And that's reasonable. You get all the stuff they need.
5: Okay.
4: But then there are the things that happen throughout the year. You know what I mean? There are other things. So they all add up. But.
6: Right. It says on this story, it says average parents spend $689 per child annually on supplies.
4: They also need clothes. They also need new backpacks. I mean, the backpacks were all torn up from last year. So they need a new backpack.
6: This is the thing that makes me so sad. Because I grew up in a time without this, and I'm so thankful I did. Social pressure drives overspending. 61% buy items to prevent their child from feeling left out.
5: Mm. Yeah.
6: That makes me so sad. I cannot even tell you.
5: I watched a video of a mom saying every single school year there's the new It water bottle and that she has to get her daughter it every year. And if she doesn't have it, her daughter gets upset and she doesn't want her daughter to not be with the cool kids and the cool water bottle.
4: I mean, this was the thing for me, even there was bullying before social media, where if you went to school with last year's Trapper Keeper and they knew, the kids just knew, they could tell like, oh, you had it last year. You're poor. Remember I told you that?
6: I know. I remember you telling us that story. I don't know. Maybe it was the place where I grew up. Kids just did not treat kids like that.
5: I know. Kids did it in my school, too. I remember when Uggs were, I mean, Uggs are still popular, but when they first came out, if you did not have a pair of Uggs on, not the fake Uggs, not the Fugs, the Uggs, oh my God, you were getting made fun of. Mm-hmm. Why are you wearing the fake ones? You can't afford the real ones.
4: Well, I didn't know that guest jeans were a thing. Mm-hmm. I didn't know that. I just know that my grandma, God rest her soul, took me to Value City to buy clothes for school and bought me a pair of jeans that I liked. My mom wouldn't let me have any other color except for like blue jeans. Grandma bought me black jeans, which I was so excited to have, but they were, I'd never heard of this brand. They were Teen Supremes and they had that same, they had the guest triangle.
5: All the time.
4: But they apparently, you know, those who are in the know, like, what are you wearing? Those are knockoffs.
6: Really?
4: You're poor. And I got the same thing.
5: Kids are so cruel.
4: I know.
6: They are. I guess that's why today, like, I mean, I always say, you make the clothes. The clothes don't make you. Yeah. And I just, you know, I mean, I literally right now have a $12 dress on from Walmart.
5: I'm wearing an Amazon workout set.
6: Yeah. I mean, it's, yeah.
4: I'm wearing a shirt from a Sears that closed.
6: Yeah. Exactly. I just don't, you know, I don't.
5: Yeah, when you get older, you realize it doesn't matter.
4: It doesn't.
5: Yeah,
6: but it does. It didn't matter to me as a kid because it didn't matter to any of the other kids. It just wasn't the way that we grew up.
4: I would sit there and look at everybody else going, man, it's almost like I knew none of this matters. None of what you're seeing right now. This is all going to be something you'll remember and talk about one day, and you'll make people laugh with this stuff. And here we are.
5: Yeah.
4: Yep.
6: It's crazy.
5: You manifested.
6: Yeah. Just give me a pair of jeans and a pair of cowboy boots, and I was good to go.
4: Mm-hmm.
6: Lauren.
5: Okay. You've probably been there before. I know I have. You go to the bathroom. You sit down on the toilet. You start scrolling on your phone. Next thing you know, you've watched 20, over 20 videos. You've been there for a half hour. Where'd the time go? Usually most people just think this is harmless, but actually what happened to a 24-year-old recently when he did this, went to the bathroom, sat there for about 30 minutes just scrolling on his phone. When he got up from the toilet, he ended up being permanently disabled.
4: What?
5: Yeah,
6: what?
5: He became paralyzed from the waist down.
4: What?
5: And now warning centers around this are saying that if you sit on the toilet for too long, it can cause, you know, it's bad for circulation and there's other things that can happen that when you get up, you can, your blood pressure can drop and cause dizziness or even fainting.
4: I could see that.
5: Yeah. So doctors are saying there is one toilet habit we should, if there's one toilet habit we should take seriously, it's just, you know, get on the pod and get off. Don't sit there longer than you need to.
6: Well, until they make a toilet seat as comfortable as a recliner, there's no chance of me doing that.
4: You own a chainsaw. I can make that happen.
5: Yeah, $1 million. I'm sure that there is probably one on Facebook Marketplace somewhere right now you could find, Alice, if you really wanted to.
6: Oh, my gosh. Yeah. That's crazy.
5: So, yeah, just don't be sitting on the toilet for longer than you can. I know if I've done it so many times. I get sucked into the videos. Next thing you know, I'm on TikTok for 30 minutes. Why am I still in here? But just... you don't want to become permanently disabled. Just get up.
4: Can I share a story that I've never told on the radio before?
5: Oh, okay, please.
4: About a toilet.
6: Oh my gosh.
4: Well, this is before Aaron. I was living alone.
6: That's BE.
4: I had ordered a pizza. And I lived in an apartment building that was really sketchy in Fridley, Minnesota. And if you had pizza delivered to your apartment and you didn't get it, even if you said to them you can leave it by the door and pay with your credit card ahead of time, there was a chance that your pizza might not be there by the time you got it.
6: Because your neighbor would get it?
4: Would steal it because my crackhead neighbors would steal it.
5: I lived in a place like that once.
4: It was bad. Yep. It was bad. So it was not a nice place. It was all I could afford. So I ordered a pizza, and then I went to use the bathroom, and I didn't realize how long I'd been there. And the knock, knock, knock, and I said, just leave it by the door. And all right, man. And they left it, and I went to get up. I didn't know my feet had fallen asleep, both feet. I was like, boom!
6: Oh, no!
4: Boom! Bounced off the wall, landed on the floor, army crawled to the door.
5: Were your pants on at least?
4: No.
6: Yeah. Oh, were they down by?
4: No,
6: yeah,
4: they'd fallen.
6: Kincaid and I, we're funny about using the bathroom.
4: No,
6: we take our clothes off.
4: I didn't have any clothes on.
5: Yeah. Oh, no.
6: That's what we do.
4: But I knew that pizza was going to get taken.
5: So you army crawled for pizza.
4: I naked army crawled. I got to the door. I grabbed a blanket off the couch. I passed by the couch on the way to the door. I grabbed a blanket to cover my parts. I reached up to the doorknob. Still couldn't move on the floor. I was in pain. Got the door open. Pulled the pizza inside. Closed the door. Laid there on the floor. Still couldn't move. Had one slice of pizza. Sat up. Had another slice of pizza.
5: The pizza gave you strength.
4: It did. Got up. All was well.
6: Oh.
4: You do what you have to do for pizza.
5: That's a different level of desperation right there.
6: Yeah,
5: wow.
6: That is.
4: But wait. I'm sad.
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It was once the most popular dog name, and then another dog name took its place in Dallas. Now it's back. Tell you what that is next.

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2: Pet owners rejoice. Bella reclaimed its title as America's most popular dog name.
3: Yay, I love that.
2: Bella is back. Luna fell to second place. Max is in third. There were a bunch of people asked from a pet insurance partner, and the name of your dog is? Bella dominated 25 states, including Texas, Florida, Virginia, while Luna led in 12 states like California and New York. Coco and Daisy rounded out the top five. One of my favorite things to do that puts Dallas on the spot. Go ahead and list all of your animals' names.
3: Animals or dogs?
2: All of them, please.
3: Every animal
2: you have in your custody.
3: Okay, we'll start at the barn. Kilos, Summer, Finn, Millie, Chopper, Molly, Mac, Red, Willow. Okay, let's move up to the house.
2: Yep.
3: Honey. Oh, gosh. I have 15 cats. I cannot think of all their names.
4: Yeah.
3: Honey is a dog. And then we have Miko. We have Chopper. We have Layla. We have Penny, my little burrita. She's so sweet. I'm fostering her right now. And then we have, oh gosh, who else? Hollis. Oliver's visiting right now. I used to have him, but now he belongs to my brother.
2: Uh-huh.
4: Baxter.
3: Baxter. I lost my place. I got so many.
4: And do you ever get them mixed up? Do you ever look at one dog and think it's like, oh, that's Honey. Oh, wait, no, that's Benny.
3: Baxter and Miko, I get mixed up all the time. And I don't know why, because they're completely two different colors, but they're both Shih Tzus. So I get them mixed up sometimes. But
2: a lot of animals.
3: I have so many animals, but I love them all.
2: I'm surprised you have memory left in your mind to remember teachers from forever ago's birthdays. I'm surprised you know where your keys to your vehicle are. I'm surprised you know where your purse is at this point, though.
3: I have 15 cats now, so the kitties are like big time. I got all kind of cats.
4: So I
3: just
4: so
3: rescued
4: bad.
3: Three that.
2: You just got three. You picked up three new cats?
3: Yeah. From this this sweet lady that needed to find a home.
2: I understand.
3: And they're so sweet. They're so sweet.
2: Do you even know the cat's names? Are hello you and good to see you. And I don't need to know your name. Welcome. You have a home.
3: Yeah. You're here and you're getting fed and you have love.
4: Yeah.
3: That's what matters.
2: You're like Olive Garden, except, you know, when you're here, your family, the slogan for Olive Garden for a lot of years. It's like, when you're here, I don't need to know your name. Just eat.
3: Yeah. Just eat. Okay. Just eat. Come on, eat. You're being loved and you're taken care of.
2: I was trying to explain to my wife, Erin, how you and your parents have this arrangement where you can just go and leave your dog there for months at a time.
4: Yeah, and that she's up. We call it her summer camp. She's up there right now with my parents because my parents have a pool. They have a fenced-in backyard, so it's a lot easier for her. My dog, Zion, is 8 years old, and she has arthritis in the back of her legs, and she's doing really well with it, but I live on the fifth floor of an apartment. I don't have a fenced-in yard or a pool.
3: Well, and not only that, they don't have the heat that we're having.
4: Exactly. Ooh. So she's really living her best life up there in the summer right now. We've done a lot of traveling this summer, too, and I don't like to board her. And I have family and friends that I trust her with if she needed to stay with them for a weekend or two. But that's hard on her. She's got a little bit of anxiety issues. So my parents love her so much. So they're like, we'll just do like co-parenting, double custody.
3: Yeah.
4: So they're
3: I
4: up there
3: that.
4: With her.
2: It's the best of both worlds.
3: Yeah.
4: She always gains 10 pounds when she's back up there because my parents just feed her all the treats, all the table scraps. My dad, when he goes to order a pizza, gets her a meatball parm sub just for her because she loves the meatballs.
2: Your dog comes back.

0: back here and is like, what is this kibble?
1: Yeah.
0: What are you feeding me?
2: This?
3: Well, I give her grilled chicken and rice, but I'm not buying her a
0: meatball. I am accustomed to Italian takeout. I want none of this food from you. Time for my little secret. This guy's got a situation. He is separated, going through a divorce. He has been invited by his best friend and coworker to stay over there at his place while he gets his life back together. But
4: and she's flirting with me, and I kind of like it.
0: The problem is, the she is forbidden. Like, Like, no. You're about to get angry. My little secret's coming up.
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2: My Little Secret? Yeah, it involves me and my best friend and my best friend's ex-wife.
3: Oh, this sounds tangly.
4: Well, this is a thorny vine.
2: Well, that's why I'm calling, because here's the thing. So my best friend, we've been best friends for years. We actually work together now. He got me the job originally, and things have been kind of rough between my wife and I, and he actually invited me to move into his apartment with him while we get things sorted out over here. So, I mean, this is my best friend. He got me a job. Now he's offering me his apartment and all of this to stay in. And I love the guy. But in light of all this, while this is going on, my friend's ex-wife, she said, when you're over there, keep an eye on the kids and stuff like that. And I was like, sure, no problem. And then she kind of said that the worst part about this split and everything is that she doesn't get to see me anymore.
4: Interesting. How did she communicate this to you? Was she over there dropping the kids off? How did you see her? Was she on?
3: Texting?
4: Yeah.
3: What's going on?
2: Yeah, it's texting. But it's kind of grown in that it's I responded and then she started teasing me a little bit and I started kind of teasing back a little bit, and because of she's very attractive and I've always thought so. But now I'm really torn because, I mean, this is my best friend and she's flirting with me and I kind of like it, but I'm also, I feel really bad about it.
4: The worst part is, and I hear people yelling at the radios, you're being set up. She's doing this to ruin everything because this is the only power she has after the divorce with her ex, other than her kids.
3: How long have they been apart?
2: About a year and a half now.
3: And she hasn't moved on with anybody else? She doesn't have a boyfriend or anything like that you're aware of?
2: Not that I'm aware of.
4: How did their relationship end? Was there infidelity or things just didn't work out?
2: I mean, I don't want to get into all my friends' dirty laundry, but...
3: Oh, well, you're in it, so hello! Good Lord! You don't want to get in their dirty laundry? You are their dirty laundry! Is your friend dating someone or anything like that?
2: He's dating, but he's not with somebody. In other words,
3: I just got to tell you, man.
4: It's not a good look.
3: You're about to betray him.
4: Yeah, he took you in. He seems like you work with him. It just seems like you've got a great friendship with him, and it would be ruined over an infatuation from years ago that's not worth it. You know, and I think she's doing this on purpose. I think that she knows exactly what she's getting into, and that's to hurt her ex. And this could potentially be payback for whatever it was he could have done during that last relationship.
3: Yeah. Here, don't let your desire for love blind you to the consequences of dating your friend's ex, because it's not going to be good.
2: Yeah.
4: Is it worth losing your best friend over this woman?
3: And here's another thing, too. Just can you imagine if you guys got together while you're living in his house, he's being a really good friend to you, and it got really serious or something, she's not going to be able to come over there. I'm kind of like K2. I think she's just trying to stick it to her husband.
4: Oh, it's a setup.
3: Yeah.
2: I mean, she's definitely obviously been convincing enough to make me take this far.
3: Yeah,
2: anyway,
3: no kidding.
2: So.
3: Well, you need to let it go.
4: End it, because what's going to happen is she's going to, I'm telling you, sabotage. She's going to send him all the messages that you and her have had.
3: Exactly.
4: And you're going to end up being homeless and friendless.
3: Nothing good is going to come of this. The sex ain't going to be worth it. I'm telling you right now.
4: Recycling is good for the environment, but not for friendships.
3: That's right.
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0: 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You know that you are dressed casually for work when you have the conversation that Lauren just had downstairs. You were getting a snack downstairs?
1: Yes, yeah. And some man who were...
0: Hold it. I want you to hear what this man said to Lauren after this song, because you're dressed a certain way.

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2: Okay, Lauren, the producer, when you were downstairs getting a snack and this man who either is visiting our building or is working in our building said this to you, were you either, oh, Lord, do I really look like I'm about to go work out? Or, oh, wow, I have the best job in the world because I get to dress so comfy that this man assumes I'm going to the gym downstairs.
3: I have the best job in the world because I get to dress so comfy. Yeah, but so I'm assuming he probably just works in the building. He was just dressed in business casual, and he looked at me when we walked past each other and went, oh, you're going to work out? And I just went, yeah, later. And then we just kept on walking.
4: Not right now.
3: Yeah.
2: We have a couple of businesses downstairs. I walk straight towards them and make a left to use the bathroom. And I've never seen anyone in those businesses.
3: I know which one you're talking about. And
2: I often wonder, and so I can't help myself. One day, I had my head against the glass just to see if anybody was in there.
3: No, you didn't.
2: Yeah, and then I heard something, went, and then ran away. Skirt.
3: Did you leave a little head print on
2: my
3: the glass?
2: My forehead always leaves head prints. If you look out this window over here, you'll see all these head prints for me as I get too close to the window.
4: Marks. Lauren, you ever get in the elevator? This happens to me a lot. Especially, like, if I always try to dress nice because, you know, I learned in this business a long time ago, you never know who you might run into.
2: True.
4: But there's some days, like, I come in here with a hat, ponytail, yoga pants or whatever, and you ever get in the elevator with people and they look at you like, what the hell are you doing in his building?
2: Mm-hmm.
4: What's going on?
2: Especially me with my, you know, discount shirt and jorts.
4: Nice.
2: No, I wear jorts.
4: Yeah, but
2: I look like, oh, there's the guy who has some sort of skill where he fixes something, but he doesn't work here.
4: Yeah, but I feel I know the people in the elevators judge us.
3: Yeah, and I want to explain to them, like, I'm here super early. We have a really just casual, laid-back environment.
4: Yeah.
3: But yeah, I feel like I almost need to explain myself.
4: Yeah. I think sometimes I feel like the women look, because they're dressed up.
3: Yeah.
4: Because most of the businesses in this building are
3: nicer.
4: They got
2: professional,
4: you know,
2: for
4: they
2: sure.
4: They got to wear professional clothes. And I feel like they look at me and go, okay, must be nice.
3: It is.
4: It is.
3: Yeah.
2: Must be nice.
3: I like dressing up every now and then. You always look so put together. You always got a nice little dress on. And
4: I always
3: boots.
4: Try.
2: Dallas, did they assume that you're the boss's wife here to bring him his glasses?
4: No.
2: Honey, you left your spectacles at home.
4: No, they do not.
2: Speaking of having to explain yourself, I couldn't help myself yesterday. I was checking out, and you know how the checkout person, they tend to make small talk sometimes depending on what you're buying? Well, you tell me. One tomato, two packages of taco seasoning, a pound and a half of ground beef, flour tortillas, bag of shredded cheese because I was feeling lazy and didn't want to shred cheese myself.
4: Sour cream.
2: And that was all I had.
4: The sour
3: what
4: cream.
3: Could you be making?
2: I couldn't help myself. And so the cashier, she's lovely, but she goes, hey, looks like you're making tacos.
4: You should have looked at her and said, no, pot pie.
3: Yeah, right.
2: Dallas, I couldn't help myself. I was like, no, why? And she's like, oh, I'm playing. I'm making tacos. Yeah, but I couldn't. You know, I could do that with a straight face. I'm like, no, why?
4: Yeah,
2: and she was
4: why?
2: Like,
4: why?
2: Oh, why?
4: So I've had that happen to me, and I'll say, and a lot of times I'm not making that night. I'm like, no, not tonight. Sometime in the near future, but not tonight.
2: The grocery store aren't the ones who do that the most. Costco will get all CSI. They will put together everything. They will literally look at everything you have there. Looks like you're attending a quinceañera in May of next year, and you also have some sort of thrombosis you're trying to cure at home. Is that true? How did you know? Oh, no, we just have a lot of people in here. I can just kind of tell what's going on.
4: Wow. That's so funny.
2: They put together a story at Costco.
4: Yeah, they do.
3: And at Trader Joe's. Trader Joe's.
2: Really?
3: I know all your business.
4: Don't even get me started about TJ's.
2: You submit to a blood test at TJ's.

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2: 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Partly sunny with a passing thunderstorm. High is going to be 92. 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

0: I'm Rachel Ryan on New Country 101.5. Can you imagine being on vacation and randomly seeing Ella Langley jump on stage and start singing Bob Marley? That's exactly what happened. Stopped by Iggy's Beach Bar at Bungalow Bay Resort while vacationing in St. Thomas with her friends the other day, and she just hopped on stage, had a drink in her hand, started singing some Bob Marley.
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2: I knew I'd see her around. I'd be at some party. She'd show up and I'd be walking out. Or across some parking lot, hiding behind her sister. I'd look up, she'd be at the red light beside me in that white Maxima with the sticker on the back. I'd act

while, I guess they were keeping it low key. But now it's like these county lines closing in on me. I see them everywhere together. It's hitting a little too close to home. She's so far gone, but she didn't go far. She was over me

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I got a

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1: 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It's Kincaid in Dallas hanging out for Rachel Ryan. 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
1: Looking for caller 5. Number 1, try again. Caller 2, try again. Number 3, try again. I am so sorry. Caller 4, try again.
2: Oh.
1: Caller number 5, good morning. You're live on the radio. What's your name?
3: Gracie.
1: Yeah. Gracie?
3: Sure.
1: Gracie, take a deep breath. Gracie, where are you calling from this morning? She's so nervous.
3: Marietta.
1: Gracie's Marietta. Gracie, the dollar amount right now. It's $1,705 for our secret sound. Who and what? Oh, I'll play you the sound again if you'd like to hear it. Here you go. What's happening there, Gracie?
3: Luke Bryan opening a cold beer.
1: Luke Bryan opening a cold beer. I believe that's been guessed before.
2: 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It is Luke Bryan. You're right.

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1: What's up, y'all? I'm Coe Wetzel with my new song with Ella Langley, Jaded. It's Your Music Plus.
0: Cole Wetzel on his time playing college football as a Tarleton Texan.
1: My time as a Tarleton Texan was very short-lived. My first year I played ball, got hurt, obviously decided to stick around for another year. Music started to happen. I was spending more time in bars and at parties than going to class. And so, like I said, it was very short-lived, but I'll always be a Tarleton Texan.

0: 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It's Your Music Plus, sponsored by Gusto.
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0: Stella Lefty, Boston on New Country 101.5. I'm Rachel Ryan, and this will certainly help you make it through the rest of your Thursday. Sugarland, they are celebrating 20 years of Enjoy the Ride by bringing the Ride or Die Tour to Gas South Arena on Saturday, November 7th. 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
1: We're going to go to our friend's house. 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
1: So I grew up like an hour away from Fort Worth in a small town, went to Texas Tech, and then was going to do landman and was going to, or be a landman and work in the oil and gas industry, and ended up dropping out and doing country. I wrote a song at work at a feed store. And so I would play it for my like guy friends whenever we would be in the dorms, like we'd be drinking, hanging out, and they were like, dude, that's kind of good. They're like, we're not going to tell you, but it's kind of good. And so then I ended up putting out my first song and bought a trailer and a van and got on the road and started rolling.
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And the jackpot is now up to $1,805. 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

0: That's Gavin Adcock, wannabe, on 101.5. I'm Rachel Ryan. Can you imagine being on vacation and randomly seeing Elle Langley jump on stage and start singing Bob Marley? This happened the other day. Ella Langley stopped by Iggy's Beach Bar at Bungalow Bay Resort while vacationing in St. Thomas with her friends the other day. Had a drink in her hand and everything. Just jumped on stage, started singing Bob Marley.
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0: 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Because Guinnesses sounds a little clunky. Pints of Guinness, that's probably correct. One day, I will learn not to drink double-digit pints of Guinness on a Wednesday night. But yesterday was not that day. 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

Ella says she may never recover. 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

You think I'm a conspiracy theorist, and I'm crazy. But yet again, I am right. You ready for this? It's Lucas on 101.5. An ex-CIA officer says the agency can remotely hijack your TV, turn on the speaker, make it into a microphone, reverse it somehow, and listen to everything you got going on, even if your TV's off. They're always watching.

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0: more proof that slow and steady wins the race. Many days ago, a tortoise escaped a backyard in Nashville. They just found the guy today. Bro has been on the move incognito, and he is not a small tortoise either. He's a large tortoise. Dude traveled 6 miles over the course of many days, and no one saw the tortoise once. How's that even possible? I have so many questions.
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Working on some new tunes. John Party posted some photos to socials in the studio. Let's go. It's Lucas on New Country 101.5. Luke Combs and Hardee's MacArthur after Aldean.

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Hardy, Church, Morgan, and Tim MacArthur on New Country 101.5. It's Lucas. It's pretty obvious, I think. And I didn't win the Powerball as I am here today. You got a cousin in Illinois. 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
1: Dan Che have been keeping a secret. Kojo will be on their new album, which is out next Friday. Horseback is on New Country 101.5. We're going to play the Summer Secret Sound inside the Hot 5 at 5 in a few songs. Keep it on.
2: He's a ranch hand in a pinch, man. Hotter than the red on the cattle brand. Because she's a gold digger with a quick trigger. A cast iron skillet swinging lid flipper. Now he's a double wide on the county line.

horseback. 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

0: Joe didn't break anything. I don't know.
1: Lucky dude.
0: Took quite the tumble.
1: On stage the other night when one of the speakers just kind of gave out from underneath him. Videos on socials. I don't mean to laugh, but it's funny. Russell at number 5. Ella and Morgan, number 4. 1705 on the line. Summer Secret Sound. We play next. I found

0: Now it's me who can't add. 1805 on the line. Sorry, I was wrong. I lied. 1805 on the line. Let's play the Summer Secret Sound.
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0: you good news. You're color five.
1: Oh, my gosh. I cannot believe it. Wow.
0: Have you been paying attention to incorrect guesses?
1: I have, yes.
0: Okay. I'm going to give you the summer secret sound number two again. Here we go. Ready?
1: Uh-huh.
0: What is Luke Bryan doing?
1: He is chugging or drinking beer with his wife on their, like, sixth anniversary. Or something.
0: A very well thought out and thorough guess. Incorrect, though.
1: Okay, well, thank you.
0: Add another $100. 1905 on the line. Tomorrow, Summer Secret Sound returns with Kincaid and Dallas at 805. Number two in the Hot 5 at 5 is Kenny. Carry on.

0: That was me.
1: Because you drunk, Riley on top. The Hot 5 on 101.5. 1905 on the line. Incorrect guess. Back a couple tracks back with the Secret Sound. Kincaid and Dallas will play again tomorrow morning at 8:05.

Had a very lengthy and thorough guest back at 5:05 with the Summer Secret Sound. Luke Bryan, we know it's him, chugging a beer or drinking a beer with his wife on their 6th anniversary. Not correct. Jackpot grows to 1905. We play again tomorrow with Kincaid and Dallas at 8:05.

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I yearn for a return to the days of the vibrating coaster. 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You're like, yes, the table's ready. No QR codes, no phone numbers, no download our app. We had it good. We had it real good. 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
1: 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I don't recommend it if you're going to go run for 5 miles or do whatever you're doing. But no, it's great. 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

0: So you hear about the kid who peed on people at a Morgan show? You hear about that Baltimore show, the second night of his run there a few weeks back? Some guy hammered in the audience and just decided he had to go and ended up urinating on fellow concert goers. They figured out who it was, and he's been arrested and charged with 4 counts of second-degree assault, public urination, and other pee-related offenses. Man, I bet his mom is proud.
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9: 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Like a

a barefoot Speedo kind of weekend. That's how hot it's going to be. If you see me out and about barefoot in a Speedo, the heat index is going to be 106. What do you want me to do?

You want to light a cigarette and do donuts in the front yard? Because I do, too, every time I hear that song. Gavin Adcock, Wannabe on 101.5. Summer Secret Sound Jackpot, 1905 now. Had an incorrect guess at 505. We'll play again tomorrow with Kincaid in Dallas at 805. Girl.

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Country Nights Live with a special week this week. We are revisiting a bunch of my favorite chats with your favorite country artists, Chris Jansen and some from Jason Aldean tonight. Chris Jansen coming up in two songs. Here's Luke Holmes, One Number Away.

0: say so.
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1: Okay, so me and Abir, this is one of my favorite stories to talk about on the radio. I love your wife. She is just like one of my favorite people out there.
3: Thank you.
1: And she's the one who told you, come on, Chris, let's, like, because I know you write a lot of really deep material.
3: I do.
1: And just naturally. Yes. And she's the one who got you to just write a party song like Me and a Beer, right?
3: Correct. Yeah. I'm a songwriter, I like to say. So I naturally go to slow, sappy, and sentimental. But she said, you got to go, can you please just bring home something that's somewhere between good vibes and fix a drink? And I said, it's not as easy as you think. I mean, honestly, songs like those three to the consumer seem the easiest to write. But for me, personally, they're the hardest to write because they're almost so simple that they're too simple. And my personality is so different when I wake up to go write songs that I don't just naturally go, hey, let's write good vibes today. Or, hey, shuck and jive and let's write Me and a Beer today. It's just not who I am naturally. So I morph into it, of course, once the song gets going. But, you know, we got in there, me and my co-writers, and we started playing around on instruments, and Me and a Beer came up, and I thought, well, that sounds exactly like somewhere between Fix a Drink and Good Vibes. Let's go with it. And we had it done in 15, 20 minutes and walked out.
1: What's something that, in the process of putting that song together, that nobody knows about?
3: Probably that I sing... It's mostly all my hits I've sang one time. Like, I just sing them. I don't even write it down. I just sing them.
1: So you just crack the mic open, hit record, and
3: start saying stuff, yeah.
1: Wow.
3: I mean, really, it's weird. But I write all my own songs, but I don't write my own songs. Like, I don't write them down or type them down. They're all up here. So the only other person I ever knew that historically they said did that was Ronnie Van Zant. And I'm not comparing myself. I'm just naturally...
1: What is that about you?
3: I don't know. I think I just hate my phone and I hate typing on it. I hate talking on it and I hate writing stuff down. It takes too long. It takes so long to write something down. So I like writing letters, but I don't like writing songs down. I just like to, I don't know, my brain just works faster and I have a telepathic memory, I guess would be the right word for it, for lyrics.
1: Uh-huh.
3: And I can just...
1: So you can literally just lay on the couch and write a song in your head.
3: Yes.
1: And remember everything that you wrote.
3: Yeah, and go over to the piano and play it.
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3: 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I mean, Flow State's the perfect title for the album because everything had flow. 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
3: 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I mean, it's the same reason I wanted to open the record with it. 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